0: I'm Sarah Lee Kessler.
1: A chemical tank failure at a paper plant in Washington State has left two people dead, nine others missing. Governor Rob Ferguson says the magnitude of the tragedy in Longview is overwhelming. Around 600,000 gallons of the corrosive chemical were released in the blast. Jim Roop, NBC News Radio.
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4: Scored the A's 9-1. They're now at the top of the AL West, while the Diamondbacks top the Giants 3-2 to complete the three-game sweep. I'm Monty Bolaños.
5: One guy is happily divorced. One guy is happily married. One guy gets called daddy by his three beautiful daughters. One guy gets called daddy after a credit card approval. One guy won a state high school basketball championship. One guy only covered a state high school basketball championship. One guy's been inducted into three halls of fame. One guy has only mocked a hall. Does this seem weird to anybody else?
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0: 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Colin Cowherd. Stu Gotts and Company. 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Covino and Rich. The Odd Couple with Rob Parker and Kelvin Washington. 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

0: Hey, money can't make you rich like this. Oh, money can't make you rich like this. Like this.
1: All right, let's get to it quickly. October Rob Park, Dover, Washington, on a Worship Wednesday. Thank you to Joe Theismann. Joined us. We appreciate it. By the way, if you miss any of today's show, be sure to catch the pod. Just search Odd Couple wherever you get your podcast. Follow, like, share, rate it 5 stars. We appreciate it. So go find it wherever you get your podcast. The full version and the best of version will be up at the end. It's now time for One's Gotta Go.
0: My rich homie, hey.
2: Hard decisions. So 5's a crowd. Is that what I'm blending here? 5's an uneven number. Figure it out.
1: Hear me out. One's Gotta Go, where we separate the good from the great. And in this week's topic, in honor of our friend Rob Parker, who got this show started off with a bang, One's Gotta Go,
3: I already knew this.
1: Famous people named Ray or Raymond.
3: I love it.
1: We got love it. Raymond Burr, Ray Liotta, Ray Charles, Ray J, and Ray Romano. One's Gotta Go, Rob.
3: Ray Romano. I mean,
1: wow.
3: Hey. That lame
1: wow.
3: Jerry Seinfeld act. You know that, like, that's the same guy.
1: Yeah.
3: What's funny is
1: I give you credit.
3: Am I right? Yeah. Like, that's what it is. Yeah. Funny thing is, his job is the job that I had. Do you know that? He's a columnist for Newsday. Sports columnist for
1: Newsday. That's what he did on that show?
3: Yes. That's what I did.
1: Oh, that's funny. Was it maybe they made it after you?
3: No,
1: you didn't even know.
3: Everybody Hates Rob. That could have been the show, though. All right.
1: I wanted to say...
3: Deborah, who did that?
1: I wanted to say Ray J so bad.
3: Deborah.
1: Because Ray J just got knocked out. Did you see that,
4: Yeah,
1: Monty?
4: I did, yeah.
1: But dang it, that's the problem. Ray J is the gift that keeps on giving. It's always something. The glasses, remember? My glasses don't break. Yep. And they broke. Ray J can stay. It is Ray Romano.
3: First, I'm just saying Ray J, right? You said he got knocked out?
1: Yeah, he got knocked out.
3: Okay. So first he was knocking boots and then he got knocked out.
4: Right.
1: He knocked a lot of boots.
4: He knocked a lot of boots.
1: It's been a lot of boots that was knocked. Ray Romano. I'm cool with that.
3: Uh-oh.
1: He can go.
3: It's going to be a
1: pile.
3: I think it's going to be a pile.
5: I'll go quick. This is easy. If I had one wish, it would be to never hear Ray J again.
3: Ray J.
1: Well, you might never hear him again, but you're going to see some stuff.
3: You'll see it, though, Alex.
5: Yeah.
3: Once you see it.
1: Oh, stop it. Rob, we meant all the other things.
3: Oh, okay.
5: That's oh, gosh.
3: I'm sorry.
1: We've been all the other things.
3: Monty?
4: I want to say Ray J, too. There's just he's always in the news for wrong reasons.
1: Yeah, but it's always funny.
3: Rob, you're all cowards. Raymond Burr has to go.
4: It is Raymond Burr.
3: Bring back Jesus.
4: Right. It is Raymond Burr.
3: What's wrong with Raymond Burr?
1: I completely even forgot he was on the list. 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
12: NBC News Radio, I'm Jim Roop. President Trump says no one will control the Strait of Hormuz. During his cabinet meeting at the White House today, he dismissed a question about reports that a proposed deal would allow Iran and Oman to control the waterway, insisting it's an international waterway. And he says he's not satisfied yet with the deal proposed by Iran. An ICE detention center in New Jersey is once again the site of protests.
13: Video shows protesters at times blocking vehicles while ICE agents are seen pushing protesters and using pepper spray and batons on them outside Delaney Hall. New Jersey Congressman Robert Menendez Jr. is accusing ICE of putting detainees in poor conditions.
14: They have tried to shift the focus into what is happening out here because they want to shift the attention away from all the conditions inside.
13: Secretary of Homeland Security Mark Wayne Mullen denies subpar conditions inside, and he calls the protest a political stunt by New Jersey sanctuary politicians. In New Jersey, I'm Scott Pringle.
12: A judge is declining jail for the teen accused of killing his stepsister aboard a Caribbean carnival cruise. The federal judge in Miami ruling today the 16-year-old can continue to live with his paternal uncle as long as he has a GPS tracker. He's facing federal charges of murder and aggravated sexual abuse in the death of 18-year-old Anna Kepner. His parents have distanced themselves from him since the murder. And the 18-year-old suspect wanted for a pre-prom deadly mass shooting in Tennessee is now in custody. Dequarius Lax is accused of shooting seven people during a pre-prom picture gathering at a local park May 8th in the city of Brownsville. A 17-year-old girl was shot to death while six others suffered injuries. First hantavirus, then Ebola, now dengue fever, and here in the U.S., the CDC says dengue fever cases are skyrocketing in America. The mosquito-borne illness, which was once confined to the tropics, surged 359% over the usual yearly average in 2024. Jim Roop, NBC News Radio.
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17: Happily divorced. 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One guy gets called daddy after a credit card approval. One guy won a state high school basketball championship. 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One guy's been inducted into three halls of fame. One guy has only mopped a hall. Does this seem weird to anybody else?
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9: Number three.
3: You're on the

0: well-known and well-established fact, even with those dopey bets that mayors do and governors do, whatever. Hey, I'll send you our, you know, whatever our favorite pie is in our city to. What do you guys got? We got sandwiches. Okay, cool. We're betting this. There's always the I want a part of it because it makes me look like one of the people.
1: Yeah.
0: Right? Oh, I want to be a man or a woman of the people.
1: Every politician wants a part of it because it's uniting.
0: Right? I mean, right? Mondani doing the, hey, we got to open up every big venue and have these watch parties to bring New Yorkers together.
1: Yeah. It's easy. It's easy publicity. Easy. Right?
0: Absolutely. Because
1: that's the big thing is politicians always look for and say, okay, what can I really come across on the side of that everybody agrees upon, whether they vote for me or not? And you know, certain things, okay, they want this. But sports teams are it, man. And the Knicks, and luckily, the Knicks are really New York team because every other team is split. There's nobody that are Nets fans. Just stop. That's not who goes to Nets fan. But like you have the Yankees and Mets are split, right? And Giuliani always was, hey, I'm a Yankee fan 100%, right? Not a Mets fan. But the Yankees and Mets are split. The Jets and Giants are split. Islanders and Rangers are split. The Knicks, they're the one team that everybody roots for, that has united everybody. So, okay, yeah, I see where everybody wants a piece of this. Let the Knicks play, man. Everybody, just let the Knicks play.
0: That's why I always laugh.
1: Let them play.
0: I think back to Chicago, right? Obviously, far more Cubs fans than White Sox fans. So what did President Obama do when he was sitting there? It's like, oh, White Sox guy, right? South Side, mm-hmm. whatever. And then University of Chicago and everything else. Who's your favorite White Sox player? And you can see, and you might as well splice in a few good men. Hal? Hal? And then finally comes up with Frank Thomas.
1: Eddie Seacott before he was an 8-man out near 30-game winner. Would have won had Kid Gleason not benched him the entire month of August in 19. Saw the movie.
0: Very 29 good. Is not 30.
1: Saw that. Gandel, softest hands in the league, first baseman. You had lots of guys there. Lots of guys. White Sox were great. Fixed back in. Allegedly fixed.
0: But it's just that idea. It's like, in that case, it was grabbing onto the underdog and trying to run with it with as much success as trying to swipe President Trump away by citing the 1993 Knicks.
1: Was a big fan of the short shorts in the 70s? Ralph Garr, those guys.
0: Nicely done.
1: The short shorts.
0: Yeah, the Eric Soderholm years.
1: But too many. You cut your knees pretty badly with sliding with no protect. So I see where that went away now. But Southside.
0: Southside.
1: just leave everybody, please. Leave the Knicks alone. The Knicks are ours.
0: Everybody wants their piece and is climbing on from media members to politicians. And sometimes it gets a little bit odd, but you know, that's the price of success, man. Everybody wants a piece.
1: Exit up out of Fresca, exit Swollen Dome. The Jason Smith Show with Mike Harmon live from the Fox Sports Radio studios. 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

0: to the back of a paddy wagon.
1: Hey, my kid wants to meet Reggie Jackson. We got all the food we can do, Fowdy. He shows him the badge. He walks away. Yeah.
0: It always comes back to Reggie Jackson, though.
1: Now, Billy Martin. Is it Billy Martin? Is it a Billy Martin? Is this what we're going on here? Now I jump from Serpico into Ocean's 13. I believe it's a Billy Martin now. This is what it is now. You're telling me George Clooney?
0: See if you could break the bank. Whoops.
1: I see they're doing a Facts of Life reunion, maybe. Maybe you're not involved anymore. I don't know.
0: You could have made an Ocean's movie every year, and I would have been the first guy with his fat ass sitting squarely in the middle of a theater.
1: I got to be honest. The ending of Ocean's 12, I want a hot take. The ending of Ocean's 12 might be the most disappointing, worst ending of a movie in the last 25 years.
0: It's what? Up there.
1: It goes through this. Okay, so spoiler. They go through this entire scam of trying to, you know, the entire movie, and the bad guy is able to somehow, because it doesn't make sense, he's able to beat a non-pattern of laser light that's not doesn't
0: come on the fox was awesome
1: to get to the jewels. Yeah, like, okay, there's not a pattern, but someone's able to beat a non-pattern. Okay, they go through all of this, like, that's how sophisticated the guy is. But at the end, they're on a train, and one guy's got a Yankee hat, one guy's got a Red Sox hat, and they fake a fight, and that's how that really, like, that's the end. Like that, is that something?
0: The Yankees rule.
1: You know, that's the thing. If AI wrote that right now, AI would say, wait, sorry, that is an awful thing, even for me, artificial intelligence. I'm giving you a new ending involving something better than that.
0: But it's like my opinion. I went and saw The Mandalorian and Grogu last Thursday night.
1: Yeah.
0: Was it necessary? And I know a lot of folks had their big thought pieces all angry and whatever else. Yeah. Like, it's a popcorn movie.
1: Oh, it was fun.
0: Everybody smiled. Everybody cheered. We loved the Babu Frink and his cohort of Frinks. They were great. If you could interpret what they were saying, you were laughing your ass off. If you didn't, you looked to the person going, what did I miss? Right? Yeah. And on and down the line. You just go and have fun. It's okay to just go and have fun, because the whole point is it's supposed to be stupid and incredulous, and you're supposed to suspend your disbelief. Same thing here. Yankees and Red Sox, they hate each other. It's enough to get distracted.
1: They fun in a plane, and I get distracted, and I lose the briefcase or whatever. I mean, come on, man. I mean,
0: you
1: really
0: were excited. Maybe you were a Tampa Bay Rays fan.
1: I'm the smartest con men in the history of the world, but two guys get in a fight because they have a Yankee and a Red. Meanwhile, where was it? In Italy? And these guys are getting a fight on a train with the Yankee. Come on, man. That's all
0: you
1: had?
0: You could take that. It's a global battle.
1: It's one of the worst endings of a movie the last 25
0: years. And at the time,
1: years.
0: People still cared because you had the unbalanced schedule. We just talked to John Palmerosi about it.
1: Now, just really quick. The thing, Mandalorian and Grogu, it was fun. I liked it. A little long.
0: A little bit, yeah.
1: It got a little long in the middle, but it was still fun. It was.
0: I had a good time with it. The references to action figures and games, and I can't wait to see what Favreau has started talking about, random figures that nobody bought, which are always the most expensive. Like, go back to the original starting line of basketball figures. Everybody had a Jordan. Everybody had a... Go find the Utah Jazz. They did not distribute the Utah Jazz, so the Stockton and Malone are worth a lot of money. Same thing here, but it was fun. I liked all those little nods.
1: Exit out about a fresca, exit Swollen Dome, the Jason Smith Show with my best friend, Mike Harmon. TikTok, Clarice. Friday night, 11 o'clock. soon. TikTok. Coming up next, we get back into the biggest story headed into tomorrow night. We preview Game 6. I will give you an absolute guarantee for Game 6 of the Western Conference Finals. Plus, got that NFL story to get to, too. But wanted to talk about amnesty, because amnesty is very important.
0: Huge.
1: That's next right here. Jason and Mike, Fox Sports Radio. 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

0: some of the best schools in the country. We can't go by ourselves and say we're the best because people are going to say the Big Ten's won the last three national titles. You can't go and say you're the best. They know they need each other to be able to do this. Now, whether the Big Ten has this idea themselves, say we would like to do it ourselves, I think they know they need the SEC as well. So even though they're both rivals, they know, hey, we'll shake hands and smile behind closed doors and come out saying how we're going to beat the crap out of you, you're going to beat the crap out of us, but this is where we're going. There's no reason for Greg Sankey to stoke the fire like this when there's nothing at stake other than let's make sure people know we are kicking off this season with the Big Ten versus the SEC. So we go through a whole year, the Big Ten and the SEC again at the end of the year. Hey, we've proven again we're the two best conferences. Hey, we're going to go at it together. Again, 18 months and college football will look completely different. Not going to have to worry about the playoff and everything else because what do I always tell you about college football? You don't like it? Wait 5 minutes.
1: Yeah, Greg Sankey to me is insert your favorite carnival barker from the WWE here. In this case, I'll use Paul Heyman, who's very good at, for the last 30 plus years when he was running ECW all the way to what he's doing now with WWE. You want a guy that can push all the right buttons from the business side and stoke the energies? That's the guy. And that's Greg Sankey. You don't like the SEC? Too bad. Right? He's Vince McMahon in the 80s as the WWF decided to go national instead of staying in their little region. And they went and started to gobble up territories and properties. Right? It's that kind of thing. And that's what Sankey comes off as. And you like it or don't, he's telling you the truth of where the state of things are. And he's giving you some of those metrics to your point of, hey, this is how we get you on pay-per-view next month. And we get you to subscribe to our eventual spin-off service of college football and college athletics between the SEC and the Big Ten. By the way, Wildcats lacrosse women's champion. Go Cats. But all of that to say that it's the inevitability. And it's pushing all the other commissioners. No doubt we're on a conference call at some point today just going, what the hell are we doing? Like, what's the percentage that makes sense? What's the metric that keeps them as part of this? Because if they leave, the revenue stream dies in so many markets.
0: Yeah. I want to give the SEC and the Big Ten credit because they have seized an opportunity. They see it and they know where this is going to end. They know that they're not giving up the power. They know the most likely path to successes. Now, it may not be great for college football, but again, do they care about the rest of college football? No, they don't. They don't care at all.
1: But go back to the origins of how broadcasting started to shift. Go back to the Big Ten Conference and what a success it's been, right? And how it's grown through the years. And then you look at what the Pac-12 did. And then they folded, and now they're reconstituted and coming back to life like a zombie and trying to push back into relevancy and to having a full conference. A lot of it was the smarts of your front office folks. Even if you didn't like a lot of what they did, the broadcasting part of the equation was always first and foremost to Sankey and to Phillips and those guys in the Big Ten. And that's why they now rule the world.
0: Exit out by the Fresca exit, Swollen Dome, the Jason Smith Show with my best friend, Mike Harmon. Coming up next. Well, with Game 6 of the Western Conference Finals tomorrow night, you think I'm going to sit here and say as a Knicks fan, oh, I want the series to go 7 games. No, there is one team I absolutely would rather play over the other. Who is it?
1: Cleveland.
0: We'll take
2: Knicks in 4.
0: I wish we could
2: Knicks
0: play Cleveland again. That would be
2: Knicks
0: awesome.
2: Knicks in 4.
0: We'll give you that answer coming up next right here. Jason and Mike Fox.
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0: Belly. MVP Awards. And Adam Silver is doing cosplay at the San Diego Zoo. There's no NBA team in San Diego, but he's doing that cosplay as an ostrich. And his head is buried so deep, he's tasting sandstone. And he's ruining the product by rewarding the very deception he refuses to fix. And he's like, well, not really a big deal. All right, now, final point. To big tech we go. We go to big tech. Again, Adam Silver, he announced that the NBA plans to implement an AI automated replay system. Very similar to the sport of tennis. They call it the Hawkeye. Shout out the Iowa Hawkeyes. They call it the Hawkeye, where they use cameras fixed around the arena for instant alleged objective calls, such as out of bounds and goaltending. So they're going to use the Hawkeye system. The change, they claim, will aim to remove challenges for those particular calls, allowing the referees instead to focus on not calling flopping. Wink, wink, nod, nod. They're worried about these subjective calls, which is most of basketball. Is it a block or is it a charge? You know, is it a block? Is it a charge? What is it? You know, that whole thing. And so the question on this one, do you believe that AI, automated replay, will help fix NBA officiating? So I would like to quote my friend Billy from Hollywood, Florida. You gotta be joking. Hawkeye in the NBA is another El Clasico move by Adam Silver. You fix the symptom, you ignore the disease. Like Adam Silver keeps trying to put the Crest toothpaste back in the tube after he squeezed it out. And he's selling AI as salvation. I go back to my earlier point. A lot of these people in professional sports are not that bright. And you get some of these nerd guys involved, and they get into a room with these people in sports, and they can sell them anything. You know, it's that old line, you could sell snow to an Eskimo, right, back in the day. And that's the way it is. And the NBA doesn't have a replay problem. They have, obviously, a credibility problem. And if you think the NBA is not going to somehow tweak the AI to get the desired result that it wants, if you don't think that's a possibility, you have not been watching or paying attention to the product over the years. You can automate out of bounds. However, you can't automate a league that is seemingly addicted to the star treatment. So the Hawkeye's a little different if it's Jason Tatum as opposed to Joe Blow. It's just a little different. So the NBA is trading, here's the other thing, they're trading human error, the human mistake. They're trading that, and they're like, all right, we're going to upgrade to a different kind of chaos, this tech chaos. A system, by the way, and I'm not a tennis person by any means. I have some friends of mine that are tennis people, and I sent a few texts off. I was like, hey, what's this Hawkeye? You love this Hawkeye. Everyone talks about this Hawkeye. I was like, well, some of the players complain about it. They say it's with a 3-millimeter margin of error deciding games. However, according to some other research, it's actually much bigger than 3 millimeters. So what could possibly go wrong? What could possibly go wrong? And Hawkeye, it's not a silver bullet. It's like a shiny Band-Aid, like a Hello Kitty Band-Aid is what it is. And this is Tech Bro Optimism. What up, bro? Tech Bro Optimism meeting NBA reality. And reality always wins. It's not going to fix officiating. It'll just give fans a new thing to scream about, to bellyache about, and all of that. It is the Ben Maller Show as we press on. And it is a newbie night. Hooray for newbie night. All new callers, all the regulars, we gave them the night off. I know that HR's, I don't know if they're happy about that or not. Big payroll here, all these celebrity callers. They will not be calling. You will not hear from Hollering James. You will not hear from Blind Scott and the Leprechaun and all these other fine human beings that are our regular core of the show. And you'll hear some new people. We had a good start last hour. A pretty good start. We had a couple of guys that we haven't talked to. Sean in Jersey City. And wanted to rant about the Knicks. And we had Lawrence from Vancouver who got on there. And Lawrence kicking ass. We met him at the big Vancouver meet and greet we did. and he's knocked down. He gave a body blow to stage four cancer. How about that? What a big stud. So who knows who's coming up here this hour? That's the magic of the show. 877-99 on Fox if you're a newbie. Also on X, at Ben Maller. That is at Ben Maller if you want to be part. So last hour we told you a story about SGA and his lawyers sending off a cease and desist in the middle of the Western Conference Finals, where another massive name in that sport now acting like a French soldier. Who's acting like a French soldier? We'll get to that, and we will do it next. However, it is the A block, and what hour is it?
1: Number two.
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4: 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And the New York Knicks are on their way to the NBA Finals.
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0: and realize this is the way to, when I started covering baseball and sports, you know, as a radio locker room guy, which is one of the worst jobs you can have because the players hate you and everything stinks. They don't want to talk to you. And I was there. I put microphones in front of some of the biggest a-hole managers and coaches of all time. And they would sit there and read the riot act to their team. And then I'd go into the locker room like an evil media schmuck. And I'd say, well, you know, your coach said this about you. What do you say? And then they would have to answer that. And they didn't like it. And what they did is they did answer it, a lot of the guys. And then as soon as the mic turned off, they'd MF the coach or whatever. That's how it was done. Now they don't even get to that point. All right, meanwhile, to the boardroom we go. So we are told that Major League Baseball players fired their opening salvo to the owners in what is expected to be a very long and painful labor negotiation, which many doom and gloom people are expecting to wash out the 2027 season. And so they're asking for expanded free agency, salary arbitration rights to be limited, along with almost doubling the Major League Baseball minimum salary and increasing the money high revenue teams share with less wealthy clubs. They also want a salary cap floor, essentially. So this is a day before the owners of baseball are expected to make a salary cap. Later today, the owners are expected to make their salary cap proposal. I'll be sleeping. I'll see it when I wake up. The union outlined the initial economic proposals during this bargaining session. They're trying to get this thing started. And so this happened in the Manhattan bubble in Midtown Manhattan at the Players Association's office. So it included what it called a competitive integrity tax. That sounds like a bunch of bullcrap lawyers made up, that would penalize teams dropping below a payroll floor. So they want to have a floor. And they called for the luxury tax threshold to rise to $300 million next year. Now, the labor contract expires December 1st, which means after that, there'll be no free agency, no hot stove league. Everything will shut down. Baseball is planning a lockout of the players. Management has been putting a war chest together for a couple years to save money. So if the players, the owners have more money. So the players have vowed that they would rather die than accept the salary cap. So that's where we are. Question. What did the players accomplish by releasing publicly their opening labor proposal to the owners of Major League Baseball? So the long answer is nothing. Nothing. The union knows that this proposal is DOA. It's dead on arrival, and every man, woman, and child knows that. This is what's known as a setup move. If you've ever studied the sweet science, and I'm not into the whole UFC thing. I'll watch it. I got a buddy of mine who loves UFC, and I'll watch it. I was raised with boxing, big boxing matches, right? That was my thing. So the sweet science, right? And, you know, early in the fight, there's that feeling out process and, you know, jab a little bit. You know, you do the old, the okey-doke, sandbag, and all those things. So the first punch, think of it like this, in a 12-round fight. Just a little jab. You know, kind of get your footing underneath you. Kind of get into the fight a little bit. Keep in mind, a salary cap floor won't do what the players think it will do to fix the sport. I'm going to tell you right now. Salary cap floor, what you're going to have is teams like the Pirates and the Athletics and the Rays, and those are going to be the teams like the Dodgers and the Red Sox. Well, not the Red Sox because they don't spend a lot of money anymore. But the Dodgers, the Yankees, the Mets will try to just pawn off bad contracts on these penny pitching teams, and they will get to the whatever that salary cap floor is. They will just be able to put their nose and mouth right above the water, and that's it. So it's not going to be like these teams are going to be, oh, we're going to spend a lot of money. No. And this isn't collective bargaining. It's really collective branding. They're not negotiating the players with the owners. They're negotiating with you. Like, not you, the casual fan that really doesn't pay attention, kind of scroll their phones and all that stuff. However, this is the court of public opinion. And the jury is already wearing the merch of the billionaires who own the teams. The public has been brainwashed. It's very odd. In every other scenario, nobody roots for Walmart. They root for the employees, right? In sports, you've been brainwashed over the years to root for the oligarchs and viewing billionaires as underdogs, millionaires versus billionaires. Now, I hate all of them. You pick billionaires like it's instinct and you just have to do it. So the players are just planting flags for the next battle in the war. Ultimately, it's not about competitiveness. It's about who gets a bigger yacht slip. That's what this is about. And the owners don't care about the sport. They care about the spreadsheet. They want to make the asset more valuable. And so welcome to Major League Baseball's labor talks, where everyone's Richie McRich. No one seems to be all that happy, and nothing ever really changes. It is the Ben Maller Show on a newbie night. It's a newbie night. Hooray for newbie night. Woo! And if you'd like to be part, yeah, 877-99 on Fox. That's 877-996-6369.
1: Oh, yes! Also, yes, yes.
0: On X, at Ben Maller. That's at Ben Maller. If you'd like to be part, we have Ask Ben coming up later. Hashtag Ask Ben on X. Hashtag Ask Ben on X. Time now for the Maller Riddle of the Day. And here we go. All right, so Maller Riddle of the Day. DoorDash has offered free blank to celebrate the Knicks reaching the NBA Finals. This is in New York City. DoorDash has offered in New York City free blank to celebrate the Knicks reaching the NBA Finals. That is the Maller Riddle of the Day. The answer, we'll get to it. We'll do it next. However, it is the A blockity, blockity, blockity, and on this newbie night, what hour is it?
2: Number three.
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0: And so were you. And everything else has been total humdrum for Tua. He's getting worse, not getting better. That's why he's not with the Dolphins. If he was, it was good, he'd still be with the Dolphins. And that said, let's give a reality check. All right. When you talk about the quarterback competition for the Falcons, which is not broadcasting, it's narrowcasting. Think of it like this. Tua is playing a retro arcade game. He is in the pole position at this point, and it's not really a competition. It's not. Michael Penix Jr. is rehabbing the ACL, so that means that Tua is winning by default. Penix Jr., the old Washington quarterback and Indiana quarterback, hasn't even put the key in the ignition. Like, that hasn't happened. All right, last thing. We go to Cleveland. Boy, I'm trying to kill the ratings here. Falcons and Browns. I think there's a good story, though. So Browns wide receiver Jerry Jeudy has impressed everyone except Ohio Al and Dick and Dayton. No, he's impressed. He's impressed with his teammate, Shedeur Sanders. He gave a glowing rant about Shedeur Sanders this week here. Said he's more comfortable, more confident, just comes with repetition, Jerry Jeudy said. Having the first year to the second year jump, he said you can see him out there in the field just being a lot more comfortable, confident, command, all that bullcrap. All right, so the comments come as the Browns have their own quarterback drama-o-rama between Shedeur Sanders and the creepy quarterback Deshaun Watson. So the question, how much weight does Browns wideout Jerry Jeudy's comments endorsing Shedeur Sanders care? So how much does all this carry? So if it's boxing, you would say it's a lightweight. Right? It's a lightweight is what this is. Jerry Jeudy, who is a mid-level wide receiver, the endorsement has the same weight as getting a fortune cookie at a steakhouse and saying, I believe that's my fortune. Well, first of all, why would a steakhouse give a fortune cookie? Yeah, that would make no sense. And secondly, it is mass-produced. What are you doing? However, all right, it does carry maximum comedic value in the circus that is the Cleveland quarterback room. Jerry Jeudy saying that Shedeur Sanders looks confident is the NFL's version of my dog is very brave. Okay, you don't really know that until... till later on. Now remember, Deion's kid, the spawn of Deion, the Nepo baby, Shedeur Sanders, he came into the NFL, if I'm not mistaken, with a documentary film crew and highlight reels of himself. He was literally kissing himself, it seemed like. And so, and weren't his people very braggadocious? They were bragging about Shedeur Sanders being the faux 2025 Pro Bowl quarterback with more interceptions than touchdowns and all that. He said he already mastered the check me out jog. And I'm pretty sure that Shedeur Sanders has a doctorate in look at me guy behavior. Look at me guy. Meanwhile, the Browns quarterback situation on brand for the factory of sadness, the dumpster fire inside a tire fire inside the Cleveland winter, even though we're now heading in almost into June. So the Browns, if you look at the bingo card, bingo! And they have a free space right there at the quarterback position. So imagine deciding between Shedeur Sanders and Deshaun Watson is like picking between the devil and the deep blue sea. You know it's not going to end well. You know it's not going to end well. It is the Ben Maller Show, which will this end well? Who knows? Who knows? But we are hanging out together on a newbie night. Hooray for newbie night. Woo. All new callers all the time. Yeah. So if you want to be part of newbie night, it's not that hard. Just call in 877-99 on Fox. Reggie, as I mentioned earlier, he emailed in. He said, no women. I said, yes, but that don't really, who cares? If women want to call up, they can call up. We're not blocking anyone from calling up. 877-99 on Fox on X at Ben Maller. That's at Ben Maller. And straight ahead, Mike Vrabel back in the headlines again. And is it World Cup justice? What is it? We'll get to the bottom of that, and we will do it next. dramatic pause. We now go to the Lorena Theater with that neon sign emanating in the nighttime and early morning hours. And let's go over to the Lorena Theater and try to find out what hour. I know it's the A block, but what hour is it?
1: Number four.
0: Yeah. Talk about playing to a packed house. And she'll be performing, I think, in Kenosha at the Cheese Castle on Saturday. So it's very exciting. Hey, are you tired of, unless she's not, tired of scrolling job boards, submitting application after application, and never hearing back? 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I've been in that situation. What a nightmare. 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

0: Two pros and a cup of Joe, Fox Sports Radio, LeVar Arrington, Brady Quinn, Jonas Knox with you here. Coming up top of next hour, a little over 10 minutes from now, we're going to tell you about, you know, maybe some dishonesty in the world of football. If you listen to some people, that'll be yours right here on Fox Sports Radio. 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
1: Sometimes you can't get to everything in the world of sports or entertainment. 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
0: Guys, in case you missed it, well, this happened.
2: Ian Happ batting with men at second and third. And he drives one in the air to right field. If it's fair, it's going to be gone. That ball is a three-run homer for Ian Happ. Right down the line and right, and the Cubs take a 7-4 lead. That is a big one.
0: Yeah, why don't you put that in your pipe and smoke it, Brady Quinn. Cubs radio on the call. Cubs are back.
3: You know what? I knew you were going to do this, and that's why I tried to ruin and spoiled your little surprise there. So eat it. We already talked about it. Happy for the Cubs getting a win. This provides a great opportunity to start another 10-game losing streak.
0: Oh, yeah. It starts today. They're facing Paul Skeen. It starts later tonight. Yeah, absolutely. Yeah. But you know,
3: it would have been 11 had Skeen's been on the mound last night.
0: So. That's all right. We'll have to deal with that when it comes to it.
3: Hey, buddy, at least the bats woke up. So.
0: They did.
3: Why don't they try going back to what Tampa Bay's doing? Playing small ball, baby. You know, everyone wants to just swing for the fences, take big hacks at it. Meanwhile, Tampa Bay, they're kind of plugging along, getting guys on base, doing it the old school way.
0: Yeah, that would be nice. Unfortunately, that's just the way they want to operate things now. It's a little odd, but hey, you know, you just keep losing enough games. Who knows? Maybe some stuff will happen. Guys, in case you missed this, Mike Vrabel spoke to the media yesterday at Patriots OTAs and was asked about the work-life balance that he had discussed trying to have in dealing with that little fiasco that took place in Arizona. Let's take a listen.
4: You were talking about the balance of family and football. Just how would you describe how that process has been going?
5: Oh, really good. I think that's, again, I appreciate my family is great. I love Jen. I love the boys. I love, you know, my personal friends, and then, you know, this spring is focused on really the coaching staff, players more importantly than the coaching staff.
6: I love my personal friends.
0: Yeah.
6: Oh, well, some things never change.
0: But he found out. He found out probably, who his real friends were.
6: Somebody probably should have said.
0: I mean,
6: stay away from saying personal friends.
0: I have noticed that story's gotten a little quiet. It's almost like that's not going to be around when the season gets here.
6: All right.
0: I don't know. I mean,
6: you just never know. You just never know, man.
0: We have heard nothing about that. It's gone. Bye-bye.
6: You just heard about it just now.
0: No, there was no other details or evidence or anything like that. You know, we're just past Memorial
6: Day. I hope y'all are right, to be honest.
3: LeVar's going to throw a Hail Mary and keep bringing it up.
6: No, just, I didn't.
3: See, we're still talking about it.
6: I didn't have anything to do with this.
0: He's going to AI. We're still talking about
6: it. Who brought it up? Who brought this up?
3: Jonas.
6: Okay.
3: Jonas.
6: LeVar had nothing to do with this.
0: All right, you're right. Okay. You know, the story's
6: go to break. LeVar had nothing to do with it.
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10: NBC News Radio, I'm Michael Kastner with the war in Iran, now 3 months old. President Trump says no nation has the right to control the Strait of Hormuz. More from Tammy Trujillo.
11: During a cabinet meeting at the White House on Wednesday, Trump dismissed a question about reports that a proposed deal would allow Iran and U.S. ally Oman to jointly control the vital waterway.
12: Nobody's going to control it. It's international waters, and Oman will behave just like everybody else, so we'll have to blow them up. They understand that. They'll be fine.
11: Trump suggested the U.S. might, in his words, watch over the Strait of Hormuz. It's just one obstacle in the ongoing U.S.-Iran peace talks, which Trump characterized as at a stalemate, saying he's not satisfied yet with the deal on the table.
10: The FBI has seized $40 million in gold bars from a former CIA agent who is posing as a decorated Air Force pilot. Mark Mayfield with that story.
13: The New York Times says David Rush was arrested last week on federal charges of swindling the government out of tens of millions of dollars. Rush was a senior official with the CIA who had top secret security clearance. Court documents show the feds raided his Virginia home last week and found over 300 gold bars, $2 million in cash, and 35 luxury watches. The documents do not elaborate on how he acquired his fortune.
10: No survivors are expected to be found after a chemical tank imploded at a paper mill in Longview, Washington, Tuesday. That's just north of Portland, Oregon. Two people have been confirmed dead, while nine missing people are presumed dead. The Department of Justice is launching a criminal probe into E. Jean Carroll. That's according to multiple reports. The DOJ investigation reportedly focuses on whether Carroll committed perjury during testimony linked to her two lawsuits against President Trump. She accused him of sexual assault in the 1990s, for which a jury found him liable. Michael Kastner, NBC News Radio.
14: Morning, everybody. Central Jersey traffic going over to 18, where if you're going through East Brunswick, those delays are starting up. You're starting up a little busy if you're on Route 1, well, from the Parkway South to Route 1 South, that area. In New Brunswick, it was a accident on the service road of 18 northbound by Paul Robeson Boulevard, so there's activity there, and you've got a great ride right now through Hillsboro and 206 through the construction, going up through Bridgewater near the mall. 78, that's a delay for you. 78 on the eastbound side, those of you going into Rattlesnake Bridge Road, that's just going to cost you an extra 5 minutes. I'm Christina Lang, and that's a look at your Central Jersey traffic.
15: Hi, this is meteorologist Steve Pelletier. A sunny day I'm coming for your Thursday. High temperatures today in the middle to upper 70s, north winds at 5 to 10. And for tonight, mostly clear. Overnight lows, comfortable 50 to 55. And weather on Friday is looking sunny. Temperatures for the day in the 70s to near 80 on west winds. Partly cloudy at night, near 59. Here's a look at the weekend. Saturday looks nice. Sunshine, 75. About the same on Sunday. Mostly sunny, mid-70s. I'm meteorologist Steve Pelletier for Fox Sports New Jersey.
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16: 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Here's Brady Quinn, LeVar Arrington, and Jonas Knox.

0: don't want to address. Like, if you want me to be honest about why they should expand to 24, it's because you have killed off bowl season with the playoff. So find some way of replacing some of those games, whether you like it or not, with a playoff for a national championship. And you've also, with the playoff, made conference championships kind of worthless. I mean, it looks great to have the accolade to say that, the ring, etc. But if you don't win a national championship, it's not like it used to be when you could win your conference championship and then have a shot to play off for the national championship if you were selected to do so. And if you weren't, okay, you went to a bowl game, you win that, great. But it's taking away from a lot of else what's happening for these other championships. So it's like, all right, if we're already there with a 12 team, why not go to 24? You know, why not allow the ACC conference champion, if the ACC doesn't want to change its criteria for their conference championship game, why not allow Duke to be a part of it instead of leaving them out last year? There's a thousand different things like you can make reasons for why the expansion will work. And I understand we want to make cases for, you know, not expanding because, you know, are there really 12 other teams that can win a national championship? I don't know. I'd like to see them play off. And that's why we played the game in the first place.
1: By the way, as you talked about, as we've talked about before on this show, if in a one-game playoff, anything is possible. I know it's far-fetched. I know it's, but in a one-game playoff, that's the fact. And that's the facts. And if you look at, you know, the NBA finals, you look at when you give teams wiggle room, they're going to look at a game in which they're trailing and just say, eh, whatever. We'll just mail it in. We'll lose by 45 and we'll just play for next game. In college basketball, in college football, in the NFL, you don't have that luxury. So, yeah, maybe you do get a blowout, and credit to the teams that you know, blow somebody out, or credit to, you know, whatever you want to term it. But I look at it and I go, you can't guarantee that stuff. But the one thing you can guarantee is that if you get one game, one opportunity to try and pull off a massive upset, anything is possible. We've seen crazier stuff happen. So if you do extend it to that point, I just view it as, I don't know how it really hurts the sport. You're still going to get great games. You're going to get teams an opportunity to showcase their ability on a bigger stage. I mean, I don't really see the downside from that.
2: So two teams get a bye in that 24?
0: No, I mean, I've seen models. There's different models. I've seen models where it could be eight. Eight teams would get a bye, and then you know would have the remaining 16 play. The eight winners from that would play the other eight and go from there.
2: It's like four games that has to be played, though, right? At least four games, right? Out of 12. No. If it's 24 teams, you got 12 team brackets. If you break those down, right, that's you got to go down six.
0: But let me stay on topic before we get into something else like that. The first thing I'd say, too, is even if you look at how we're constructing our conference champions, our championships, because that's been a big talking point, right? Like, a lot of people don't want to expand because they're like, hey, and the SEC has said this, like, we feel like the SEC championship game is meaningful. Okay, great. I think the Big Ten is meaningful. I think the Big 12 is meaningful. The ACC is meaningful. Clearly, the ACC is meaningful because it played a factor in who got in the playoff last year. So we can have those discussions. There's a couple of things, though, that you have to acknowledge in saying that how the conference championship weekend now is set up doesn't add as much value. Why? Because, I don't know, a team like in the SEC could go play in the conference championship, lose, and not drop and still make the playoff. So that's a problem for me. Because if there's no stakes on the line for it when it comes down to playing for a national championship, what really value is it adding outside of you being able to say, hey, we are the conference champions this year? You can almost deem that based on what you do in the regular season. Now, here's the issue with that, though. You've gotten so big with these conferences that not everyone's able to play an equal schedule. And because of that, it makes it more difficult in discerning who's actually the conference champion. And then it makes it even more difficult in deciding who goes to play for that conference championship. Again, looking back at the ACC last year, for example, Miami's the highest ranked team, but they don't go. It's UVA and Duke instead. So there's a lot of issues with maintaining the current structure of what we have with these conference championship weekends because in games, because it really hasn't led to the optimal outcome of what we want. The optimal outcome of what we want is the best teams playing off for a national championship. And that's not what we have. And that also leads to the conversation about group of five teams. Are we really trying to say these are the top teams playing for a national championship? If you've got James Madison, no disrespect, Tulane, no disrespect, as a part of it, it's a great reward for those players, those coaches. John Summerall will be the first to tell you. You know, kind of taking a shot at Lane Kiffin. There's no way he was going to leave his team. You know, Florida asked him, you know, not to with all that. That's a side point. But, you know, we're not really having the best teams play off for a national championship if we have to create different caveats for inclusion. So with a 24, does that allow for some of those teams to get in, but it doesn't impact really the point of the playoff in the first place? Yeah, probably. You know, it allows you to include some teams that they're probably going to get. And look, maybe they'll be more competitive. You know, maybe in that scenario, you'll see a more competitive game from James Madison or Tulane as opposed to what we've gotten so far with some of those group of five schools.
2: They're dangerously close to there being too many games to get to the championship. If it's four games, if they got to play four games, I think that's a lot. I think tops, it should
0: that's
2: be three.
0: That's what they're
2: games.
0: Playing now.
2: Yeah. Four? I think it should be three. Three games to get to the championship. Like four games. I think that's a lot. That's a bit much. I mean, I won't say it's a bit much. I'll say that's the threshold.
0: So in high school, you got to play what, 15?
2: You got to get to 15.
0: Okay. Yep. So it's one like more than high school.
2: Yeah. It's like, what is it? If you make it to the playoffs, you got to play two games to make it to the championship round. Then once you make it out of the championship round, you got to play one game. Games. One, I believe.
0: Well, right? That's where you're at. That's not in Ohio.
2: Okay, so at least the format when I was there, you play one state championship game. Is it one? Yeah,
0: no, you played 15, and that was back in 2000.
2: It was 15. No, we played 15. If you won it all, you played 15, but you had to play two to get to Three Rivers. So that's 11. You had to win at Three Rivers. That was 12. Then you had to play a semifinal round for state.
0: Right.
2: To go into
0: we're arguing semantics. Yeah, let's say it's 15.
2: Yeah, okay? Say it's 15.
0: Okay, there you go. It's one more than that for a select few teams that have accomplished that. There are obviously breaks in between. So from a player and healthy standpoint, it's not as big of a burden. I think on top of that, you're going to be playing 17, eventually 18, and that's not including preseason, and that's not including playoffs in the NFL.
2: Yeah, maybe it's.
1: I mean,
2: I feel like that's a lot.
1: But if you told somebody, hey, we'll trade you the 7-11 bowl for a playoff game, sure. Like, I mean, it's just like there's a bunch of games after the regular season.
2: There is.
1: So let's make them count for something.
2: But a bowl game is a singular game. Playoffs is multiple games.
1: Yeah, but it's a
0: potentially.
1: If you win or you're done. Like it's a game seven every single time you're out there.
0: And just the format that I've seen would be you have eight teams that get byes, so the other 16 would play based on their rankings, and then those winners would then play the next eight that have come off byes. So then you'd have your 16 from there, and then it pairs down. So that would then be your four games. So you're talking about again, if you've got eight teams that have gotten a bye, yeah, they'll have to play four games, but we're also assuming we're not including conference championships. So you're taking away that 13th game in a normal 12 regular season game season plus the conference championship. That's now gone. So you're giving them back a week in essence.
1: However they're getting there, they're going to need some Tire Rack tires. 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
5: I got that construction and the delay on the parkway, northbound coming across the Driscoll Bridge, trying to get through 129. Those using 127, the construction on that ramp will slow things down a little bit, and going out to the outer bridge crossing for 440 northbound. If you're 440 southbound, 287, no major buildups, just a little reduced speed near exits 1 and 2 once you get to 287. Our ride on 18, normally slow if you're going through East Brunswick, and if you're on 78, we've got some of the slower spots, eastbounders, if you're going out through Lebanon or going out through exit 26. I'm Christina Lang, Central Jersey Traffic.
6: Hi, this is meteorologist Steve Pelletieri. A sunny day I'm coming for your Thursday. High temperatures today in the middle to upper 70s, north winds at 5 to 10. And for tonight, mostly clear, overnight lows, comfortable 50 to 55. The weather on Friday is looking sunny. Temperatures for the day in the 70s to near 80 on west winds. Partly cloudy at night, near 59. Here's a look at the weekend. Saturday looks nice. Sunshine, 75. About the same on Sunday. Mostly sunny. Mid-70s. I'm meteorologist Steve Pelletieri for Fox Sports New Jersey.
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0: Oh, Def Leppard. I tell you Def Leppard's story. My brother met the band and they signed a CD for him, and the drummer signed it with a character that had one arm. So he drew like a stick figure with one arm.
1: Why?
0: Because he has one arm.
1: How are you a drummer with one arm?
0: You gotta watch the guy play. It's unbelievable.
1: How do you do that?
0: He uses basically the...
2: His toe?
3: One arm.
0: Yeah, one, uses arm, one arm. And then also he uses his feet.
1: His toe?
4: His feet. Mouth.
0: That's what I said. Other instruments.
1: His toe? Yeah.
0: More than his toe. His feet.
1: What? Is it your arm. Foot your toe?
0: That's a part of it. But the point is, he got one arm, and he drew a stick figure with one arm.
1: Okay.
0: As his autograph on a CD.
1: I
0: just
1: need to ruin a moment. Just trying to figure out how you play drums with one arm. But
0: it's impressive, man. It's like Jim Abbott. You remember Jim Abbott, the pitcher? Threw a no-hitter with one arm.
1: Yes, he did. But you only need one hand to throw the ball.
0: Yeah, but the way he would move the glove back and forth to make plays.
1: Yeah, very true. Very true.
0: Good stuff.
1: Okay.
0: It is two pros and a cup of Joe here on Fox Sports Radio. LeVar Arrington, Brady Quinn, Jonas Knox with you. Coming up top of next hour, a little over 10 minutes from now, we're going to catch up with our guy Albert Breer. That is a Thursday tradition here on this show. But right now, it is time for another Thursday tradition. It's time for our Express Pros Pro of the Week, and it goes to...
5: Brunson at the near side arc, 40 seconds to play in the third. 8 on the shot clock. Right-hand dribble drive, sidestep, baseline pull-up, gets it to go. Jalen Brunson, a rainbow jumper. He's the first scorer to get 20 points. Brunson buries a step-up right wing three from the far side over Wade. It's a game-high 9-point New York lead.
0: Knicks Radio on the call. That is your Express Pros Pro of the Week. It goes to Jalen Brunson. He wins the Eastern Conference Finals MVP. He's got the Knicks in the finals. That series against whoever they're playing, OKC or San Antonio, should tip off in about a week from now, if I'm not mistaken. But nonetheless, congratulations to Jalen Brunson. Once a Dallas Maverick, by the way. A lot of people make noise about the Luka move. Jalen Brunson leaving Dallas is also another one that doesn't sit well with them. But
2: they had both. It's kind of crazy.
0: Yeah, it's good for him. He is the king of New York, as Timothy Chalamet calls him. But it is the Express Pros Pro of the Week. 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And now we get to see who the hell they're going to play in the finals. But Trump's going to be there. He said he's going to go to a game at MSG. So I don't know if he's going to be next to Jackson Dart or Abdul Carter, but he'll be there. Any takers on that?
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4: NBC News Radio, I'm Michael Kastner. With the war in Iran now 3 months old, President Trump says no nation has the right to control the Strait of Hormuz. During a cabinet meeting at the White House, President Trump dismissed a question about reports that a proposed deal would allow Iran and U.S. ally Oman to jointly control the vital waterway.
9: Nobody's going to control it. It's international waters, and Oman will behave just like everybody else, so we'll have to blow them up. They understand that. They'll be fine.
4: Trump suggested the U.S. might watch over the Strait of Hormuz. It's just one obstacle in the ongoing U.S.-Iran peace talks, which Trump characterized as at a stalemate, saying he's not satisfied yet with the deal on the table. No survivors are expected to be found after a chemical tank imploded at a paper mill in Longview, Washington, Tuesday. That's just north of Portland, Oregon. Two people have been confirmed dead, while nine missing people are presumed dead. Governor Bob Ferguson said the tank implosion at Nippon Dynawave is the deadliest industrial accident in the state's modern history. In another sign of the chilly relationship with the U.S. and Canada, America's neighbor to the north is snubbing American-made technology. More from Rory O'Neill.
10: Canada will buy its new military early warning planes from Sweden's Saab Technologies, not Boeing. Prime Minister Mark Carney told a defense conference in Ottawa that Saab's Global Eye jets, quote, will be a key resource for the Canadian Armed Forces to detect and deter threats across the Arctic. Back in March, Carney vowed that Canada would no longer rely on the U.S. for protecting the vast Arctic territory.
4: Vermont has passed a concert ticket bill that places a cap on how much a ticket can be resold for. Now in the state of Vermont, a ticket can't be resold on the secondary market for more than 110% of its original price. Michael Kastner, NBC News Radio.
11: Central Jersey traffic traveling over onto 18. Well, in East Brunswick, of course, there's a delay. There was an earlier accident as well by the Route 1 area. That's going to be a little slow both ways. We also see the traffic for 130 starting to build up for you. So 130, if you're going southbound and you're going out through 522, that's your normal backup through Dayton. The delays going north and southbound at Route 1 are in place. Route 1 by Adams Lane. You know, just your traffic light delays all backed up, even those of you on 206. If you're going out through Bellmede, it's going to be a southbound traffic spot there. I'm Christina Lang, Central Jersey Traffic.
12: Hi, this is meteorologist Steve Pelletier. A sunny day I'm coming for your Thursday. High temperatures today in the middle to upper 70s, north winds at 5 to 10. And for tonight, mostly clear. Overnight lows, comfortable, 50 to 55. The weather on Friday is looking sunny. Temperatures for the day in the 70s to near 80 on west winds. Partly cloudy at night, near 59. Here's a look at the weekend. Saturday looks nice. Sunshine, 75. About the same on Sunday, mostly sunny, mid-70s. I'm meteorologist Steve Pelletier for Fox Sports New Jersey.
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0: practice field is obviously a great sign. I would say if you ask me most likely, I would say Mahomes, because I have such a little doubt that he's going to be back. And that was a serious injury. I don't want to put any timeline on a guy, who's gone through what he's gone through, but, I know what sort of maniacal worker he is and how determined he is to get back out there. So I have a hard time seeing a scenario where he's not out there on that Monday night against the Broncos. And I think DJ's going to be back too. I just think the dynamics have changed with the Achilles injury to the point where these guys can get back on the field. To me, the bigger question with Jones would be functionally what it means for him. And I still remember this with Kirk Cousins a couple of years ago. He really had trouble driving the ball at first, and he really, I think there were some other injuries that popped up as a result of him compensating for it. And Kirk worked his ass off to get back out there. I mean, I think he was injured in November of the year before. So he worked his ass off to get back out there. But, he certainly went through a lot and then had a shoulder injury that happened in the middle of that year. And I would argue the Achilles sort of sent his entire season sideways. So I think with Daniel Jones, the question maybe wouldn't be availability so much as it would be functionality. And what sort of shape he is, not physical shape, but what sort of functional shape that he's in, where can he be the player that he was a year ago? That would be the bigger question to me.
1: Speaking of that, Anthony Richardson, what's his trade market? And is people kind of giving up on him at this point, or there's still about, some people who see
0: about,
1: some value?
0: About equal to your trade market right now.
2: Oh, wow.
3: I
2: kind of shade grenade.
1: I shouldn't. God, I don't know if that a compliment, though?
2: No, hell
1: that might be
2: no.
1: A compliment.
0: It is. Yeah. I mean, I think Brady could probably get out there and still sling it. You got a game or two left in you, right?
1: Oh, yeah, God. I got one or two in there. That's the thing. LeVar constantly thinks negative first. In reality, that's actually a compliment. So I'll take that as a compliment.
0: I love it. LeVar is like all of us in seventh grade, where he's the guy who.
2: You hear what he said?
4: Yeah, I was that guy, actually.
0: I can appreciate it. I was that guy at times too, where it's like, ooh, you hear what he just said about you?
2: Right. Schoolyard, 315, sucker.
0: Hey, LeVar, instigation is an art.
2: It is an art.
0: I'm
2: a middle child, AB, so it comes natural for
0: you
2: me.
0: You gotta fend for yourself, right?
2: That's right.
0: I think Anthony Richardson is firmly in the reclamation project category for someone eventually, and I don't think it'll be the Colts. I actually think the Colts could wind up kicking tires on Brendan Sorsby. I think the Colts are basically moving on from Anthony Richardson sort of in slow motion.
3: They got any casinos in Indy? Is there anything?
0: I would say this. I think Anthony Richardson has a golden opportunity now to take the first team reps as Daniel Jones works his way back from the Achilles, right? And to get to work under the tutelage of Shane Steichen and Jim Bob Cooter and really kind of dig in on his development. And here's the thing. He could, put together a couple of good preseason games and maybe somebody trades for him, and wants to stash him for the year as their own reclamation project. I think there's a positive outcome here for Anthony Richardson. But after the eye thing, after the whole thing with tapping out of a game, it's just, if the Colts could get anything for him, they would have already, So I think that's where his value is. But I do think there's an opportunity to change the narrative if you're Anthony Richardson now, based on the situation that he's in. And again, the chance that he has to take all those first-team reps while Daniel Jones gets better.
3: Thanks, AB. We appreciate it. Always fun here on a Thursday morning with the great Albert Breer. We'll get him on X at Albert Breer, senior NFL reporter, lead content strategist at the MMQB. We'll save the your thoughts on the 24-team college football playoff proposal for another time. We got more time.
0: I am vehemently against it. I've seen.
3: I have seen. All right, We'll do it again next week.
0: All right, thanks, guys.
3: There he is, the great Albert Breer with us here on Fox Sports Radio. 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
21: Well, those that are using 287, it's been a crawl for us. We've got our live speed maps up, and if you're by exits 1 and 2, it's been a slower spot, and you also see the traffic if you're coming up the Driscoll Bridge, just trying to get there, by the way. You had delays going on to 440 northbound towards the Driscoll Bridge, so that's what was all backed up. And again, just a slow roll northbound 287, 1 and 2. If you're going up by exits 8 and 9, got a lot of cars around you there as well. 22 doesn't look so bad, so if you're trying that by Sebring's Mills Road, those of you traveling on to 78, that volume going eastbound was a little slow through Lebanon and then out through exit 26. I'm Christina Lang, Central Jersey Traffic.
22: Hi, this is meteorologist Steve Pelletierio. Sunny day, I'm coming for your Thursday. High temperatures today in the middle to upper 70s, north winds at 5 to 10. And for tonight, mostly clear. Our overnight lows, comfortable, 50 to 55. The weather on Friday is looking sunny. Temperatures for the day in the 70s to near 80 on west winds, partly cloudy at night, near 59. Here's a look at the weekend. Saturday looks nice, sunshine, 75. About the same on Sunday. Mostly sunny, mid-70s. I'm meteorologist Steve Pelletieri for Fox Sports, New Jersey.
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1: 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Yes, Paul?
13: We were talking about hair just moments ago in the studio.
9: If you were like 40 years old and saw the gray coming in, should you do a preventative or a proactive dyeing and stick with it?
1: If you're going to dye your hair, go early. Because I've seen guys where all of a sudden they show up the next day and you're like, that was kind of a jolt. Like, you got to do it where you're able to kind of blend it a little bit. It can't be all of a sudden you show up and somebody says, you know, shoe polish. I had a friend and his nickname was Shoe Polish because he showed up one day and all of a sudden we go, damn, it looks like shoe polish. So we just call him Shoe. Yes, Dylan.
13: The problem for me would be the maintaining the dyeing. Like, you have to do it.
1: Oh, it's a full-time job.
13: Yeah.
1: Or you'll get guys who will dye their hair but not their beard. And I go, what are you doing? You know? Looking back, I wish I would have just let mine go gray. But I think you get caught up in, oh, you got to look younger. You're on, you know, everybody that I was working with at the mothership and they were younger and you didn't want to be the older guy. And but looking back, should have. And my wife even said, just go gray. I said, no. And then I look back and I should have gone gray. Yes. Yes, Marvin.
14: Right. Your wife's opinion is probably, it should be the most important, right?
1: Yes.
14: So you're just worried about how you might look next?
1: My TV audience is really more important. I mean, let's be honest.
14: Damn poll question.
1: Yeah.
14: Your wife or the audience?
1: No. My wife thinks I'm, you know, Brad Pitt or something, that any hairstyle is going to work. And she goes, you should spike your hair for the wedding. I go, no. No. Oh, come on. You should. Remember our honeymoon and you look so cute? I go, that was 39 years ago. Yes, Dylan.
13: Yeah, I think you should. Do like some frosted tips for the wedding. A little Guy Fieri action. Also, I don't know if you've noticed, but every time you do the Nutrafol read, our director Mario just pans the camera over to me, which I don't take too kindly to.
1: Elias in L.A. Elias, hopefully I got that name right.
15: You got it right, Denny.
1: Yep.
15: Good morning. It is the great Jerry West's birthday today.
1: Woo!
15: 44, the logo. Danny,
1: yeah,
15: I got that Jerry West jersey in my office. The only NBA jersey I've ever bought, because of what it represents, competition and winning. Even with all the losses, I've been lucky enough to get to work with Hot Rod Hundley's daughter, Jacqueline. She tells me so many stories about Jerry and Hot Rod. I know you're heading towards retirement now. I know you're heading towards retirement. A generation of great sports writers is heading towards retirement. Please, on the logo's birthday, give us a great Jerry story.
1: Oh, I've told those stories. Jerry's birthday is my grandson's birthday. And, you know, so when my son or my wife said, oh, do you know, it's Winston's birthday. I said, oh, yeah, I know. I remember because it's Jerry West's birthday. Probably not the best way to remember your grandson's birthday, but I remember, you know. But the logo, he could not have been more generous to this show. And I give Paulie all the credit because he knew how much Jerry West meant to me. And I've said this before. When he died, I thought part of my dad died again because my dad told me about Jerry West. And to get to see him in person back in 1971, and I got his autograph. Beautiful penmanship. Beautiful. And through the years, you know, we'd have him on and then we'd go to L.A., Paulie got him to bring out an anniversary cake, and Fritzy helped, out getting a hold of him, Paulie's idea. So, he always has a, special place in my heart because he played hard, he played hurt, he's the logo, and he was very generous with his time. But I asked him, I said, you're the logo. He said, oh, Dan, I don't want to talk about that, and I said, but that's you. You're driving on the left side of the court, and you're against the Portland Trailblazers. I said, do you remember that? And he goes, yeah, yeah. And I said, did you make the shot? He goes, well, I know I took it, but we laughed. But it is him. They know exactly where that game was when they singled out Jerry West as the logo. Yeah, Paulie.
9: When we got Jerry West, when Fritzy got Jerry West to come in studio, the 10th anniversary of the show, we were out in Los Angeles. And we said it was Jerry from Jerry's Cakes in Torrance that wanted to give you a cake. And we hid this like a global secret. We had staffers in back protecting the room Jerry West was in. And so you couldn't go back there. And we rarely does something like that go as smoothly as it did. And he walked in and your face.
1: Oh, my goodness.
9: You should watch it again. You are almost doubled over when Jerry West walks in. I got emotional because for Mr. West to come in on, you know, early in the morning, that was awesome.
1: And he looked like he was out of a catalog. He looked like he was out of GQ. He just looked, you know, he was presentable. He just looked stylish. So happy birthday, Jerry. Thank you. Final hour on the way. More phone calls coming up. I'm going into the confessional here now. It's only natural. 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
18: On Route 35 southbound by Route 36 at Keyport, right near the parkway, it's a crash. Overturned vehicle, right lane is closed. 287 northbound up by Route 10, accident still being cleared there by exit 39. You got the Hudson River crossings, still about 40, make that an hour to an hour and a half at the upper level George Washington Bridge. Lower level 35, Lincoln and Holland tunnels down to about a 30 to 45 minute delay. That's an improvement if you believe that. And Route 78 eastbound side accident finally cleared coming in toward Basking Ridge. NJ Transit trains are okay. That's a look at total traffic. I'm Bob Williams.
19: Hi, this is meteorologist Steve Pelletier. Sunny day I'm coming for your Thursday. High temperatures today in the middle to upper 70s, north winds at 5 to 10. And for tonight, mostly clear. Overnight lows, comfortable 50 to 55. And weather on Friday is looking sunny. Temperatures for the day in the 70s to near 80 on west winds. Partly cloudy at night, near 59. Here's a look at the weekend. Saturday looks nice. Sunshine, 75. About the same on Sunday. Mostly sunny, mid-70s. I'm meteorologist Steve Pelletier for Fox Sports, New Jersey.
20: NBC News Radio, I'm Michael Kastner. President Trump is threatening to blow up a U.S. ally if it tries to control the Strait of Hormuz.
21: Nobody's going to control it. It's international waters, and Oman will behave just like everybody else, so we'll have to blow them up. They understand that. They'll be fine.
20: During a cabinet meeting on Wednesday, Trump dismissed a question about reports that a proposed deal would allow Iran and Oman to jointly control the vital strait. A federal judge is allowing President Trump to move ahead with an executive order that puts limits on mail-in voting. Trump signed an order back in March requiring the U.S. Postal Service to only deliver ballots to voters on each state's approved mail-in ballot list. The Democratic Party filed for an injunction blocking the measure. No survivors are expected to be found after a chemical tank imploded at a paper mill in Washington state. Two people have been confirmed dead, while nine missing people are presumed dead. Pastor Jim John is remembering electrician Gilbert Bernal, who was killed.
22: It's a big loss for their family because of Gilbert, the way he lived his life, the way he loved his family.
20: Governor Bob Ferguson said the tank implosion at Nippon Dynawave is the deadliest industrial accident in the state's modern history. The governor of California says the state will impose a 100% tax on payments from President Trump's so-called anti-weaponization fund. More from Tammy Trujillo.
0: Last week, the Trump administration announced a $1.8 billion fund for victims of alleged political weaponization, including possibly for those who were charged in connection with the January 6th Capitol riot. On Wednesday, Governor Gavin Newsom called it a slush fund and said, quote, anyone from California who receives any of those funds, we want to tax 100% of those proceeds.
20: Michael Kastner, NBC News Radio.
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0: I said, well, we were told not to ask you sports questions. He goes, no. Ask me sports questions. And he probably welcomed that because he's probably used to talking about, you know, Sharon Stone crossing her legs in Basic Instinct. I mean, yes, Dylan.
1: Yeah, I feel like guys like that, and maybe for you too, it's like when you're talking to them, you're more interested to talk about movies and he's more interested to talk about anything but movies, right?
0: That happens with musicians.
1: Yeah.
0: Like they're like, you know, Darius Rucker comes on. He doesn't want to talk about music. He wants to talk about sports. Oh, we're running late. Let me take a break here. We're back. 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
0: I'm not too familiar with Christopher Sanchez. He pitched 7 scoreless innings. The Phillies blanked the Padres. And he has now extended his streak of scoreless innings to 44 2/3. That breaks the franchise record set in 1911.

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5: Central Jersey traffic update. We've got delays on Route 35 northbound by Holmdel. All lanes are closed at Centerville Road. That's a downed utility pole and wires. What a mess there on 35 north at Holmdel. Parkway better by Irvington, 143. Earlier accident cleared. And Route 80 eastbound, earlier vehicle fire cleared by the Rockaway Mall. Turnpike getting on from Jamesburg, Cranberry, Interchange 8A onto the Turnpike, Forsgate Drive area. Overturned tractor trailer. One lane is blocked. GW Bridge still 30 leaving New Jersey, Lincoln and Holland tunnels down to minor delays. And that's a look at total traffic. I'm Bob Oyes.
6: The updated weather forecast for your Thursday afternoon. Plenty of sunshine, temperatures in the upper 70s. North winds at 5 to 10, bit gusty during the middle afternoon. For tonight, it will be clear. Moonlit skies through the overnight as temperatures settle back to the low to middle 50s. Plenty of sunshine for Friday with Friday's highs near 80. Partly cloudy at night, upper 50s. Look at the weekend shows. Mostly sunny skies on Saturday, highs of 75. We end off the month of May with sunshine on Sunday, 75. We open up Monday with a chance of some showers, otherwise clouds and sun, 74. I'm meteorologist Steve Pelletieri for Fox Sports New Jersey.
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0: supposed to do nothing.
1: Even that's even a better point now because the business has shrunk. There's less jobs now than there were back
2: jobs.
1: Then.
2: I mean, there's just so little opportunity. But that's not to take away from the competition at hand here. It's not easy to be a professional NFL quarterback either. So I understand J.J. McCarthy being like, he's got that I don't take kindly to strangers attitude, and I don't blame him. Remember he's not trying to be best friends with the guy he's trying to be.
1: He probably wanted one more year to prove what he could do before they brought in another guy like this.
2: Well, hey, it's
1: I know the NFL nowadays.
0: Show me results.
2: And
0: league.
2: By the way, would you take fitness advice from a guy who's out of shape? Would you take?
3: By the way, that's
2: would
3: a really
2: you take,
3: great.
2: Hold on. Would you take radio advice? Like, hey, I'm coming in here, and you're a hot shot. Would you take radio advice from a guy who really hasn't proven anything? You would be like, dude, I don't want advice from you.
0: I know it sounds mean, but I'm gonna say it anyway. That personal trainer one you just gave the fitness advice.
2: That's how he's looking at Kyler Murray.
0: Sometimes I'll go to the gym and I'll see one of the personal trainers, but then again, I go to 24-Hour Fitness, which isn't the nicest gym. It's not like Equinox or something. It's not like I'm going to a nice spot. I'm going to a place that's like $30 a month. But sometimes I'll see a personal trainer, and I'm like, this personal trainer is in way worse shape than me. And I feel like I'm in decent shape, but like personal trainers should be aspirational. It shouldn't be someone where you're like, they're a slob. Let me show you how to work out, because clearly you don't.
2: Right, and I think that's how J.J. McCarthy's viewing
0: mentor?
2: Murray.
0: You can't be a mentor if you've never done anything.
2: He can show him a few ropes about how to handle himself, but as far as what's going on in the field, J.J. McCarthy has equal footing based on everything I'm seeing here. And again, the age difference is not that significant. So what are your thoughts here? I think they made it very clear in what they said. They're experiencing two different things, two different perspectives, yet in the same quarterback room. 877-99 on Fox. And if you have any other examples, maybe it was a vacation you went on. You know, maybe you had a blast, but your wife was like, I hated it. Let us know.
0: Yeah. Your thoughts and feelings at Covino and Rich. And of course, 877-99 on Fox. I don't care what Rob Parker says. We're the most interactive show
2: on
0: Fox Sports Radio. So you can hit us up and contribute. We'll talk more NFL and, of course, a really important game six tonight. What?
2: I would take advice and mentorship from Rob Parker. He's been doing it since 1886.
4: Did I?
0: No, I think it's 1986.
2: Oh, it's 1986?
0: My bad.
2: But there's people here that I would not take advice from, even though they maybe have been here longer than me.
0: Didn't Rob Parker cover the first ever baseball game?
2: That's what I thought.
0: I thought that too.
2: Wasn't he there with Abner Doubleday and all those other guys?
0: They were college roommates, I think.
2: That's what I heard.
0: Right, so I agree, though. I would take advice from Rob.
2: Do you see the difference, though?
0: But you wouldn't take advice from someone that's Rob's accomplished.
2: That's the point.
0: Kyler Murray's not. All right. Your thoughts, feedback. We'll get to that. We'll pay tribute to a legendary character on a Throwback Thursday. And Kelce and Swift in the news for a reason that will aggravate Covino. We'll get to that and more next right here on Fox Sports Radio.
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17: Central Jersey traffic update. We've got delays on Route 35 northbound by Homedale. All lanes are closed at Centerville Road. That's a downed utility pole and wires. What a mess there on 35 north at Homedale. Parkway better by Irvington, 143. Earlier accident cleared. And Route 80 eastbound, earlier vehicle fire cleared by the Rockaway Mall. Turnpike getting on from Jamesburg, Cranberry, Interchange 8A onto the Turnpike, Forest Gate Drive area. Overturned tractor trailer. One lane is blocked. GW Bridge still 30 leaving New Jersey. Lincoln and Holland tunnels down to minor delays. And that's a look at total traffic. I'm Bob Williams.
18: The updated weather forecast for your Thursday afternoon. Plenty of sunshine, temperatures in the upper 70s. North winds at 5 to 10, bit gusty during the middle afternoon. For tonight, it will be clear. Moonlit skies through the overnight as temperatures settle back to the low to middle 50s. Plenty of sunshine for Friday with Friday's highs near 80, partly cloudy at night, upper 50s. Look at the weekend shows, mostly sunny skies on Saturday, highs of 75. We end off the month of May with sunshine on Sunday, 75. We open up Monday with a chance of some showers, otherwise cloudy. And Sun 74. I'm meteorologist Steve Pelletieri for Fox Sports New Jersey.
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2: You know what else we got to talk about on Overpromise today? There's a lot of tone-deaf stories in the news. And I think UFC is approaching another storyline in that world as well. Got to learn how to read the room. And there's a lot of random celebrations that are rubbing people the wrong way. People like Will Clark. We touched on it briefly at the end of yesterday's show.
0: You got to be like Johnny Gill, man.
2: Rub people the right way.
0: Rub people the right way.
2: Got to rub them the right way.
24: Do you feel the magic in my hands when I touch?
2: Ooh.
24: And rub you the right way.
2: You got to be like Johnny Gill. So after the show, because we've been yapping about J.J. McCarthy for 35 minutes already, and Kyler Murray, we got to talk about reading the room, all these celebrations. Sometimes they're not necessary, but at the same time, we want fun in sports. So how to read the room. And we're going to take you back to 1999, the last time the Knicks made it to the NBA Finals. Where were you? What was going on? We're going in an overpromised time machine at 4 p.m. right here on our YouTube channel at Covino and Rich FSR. We're streaming live.
0: All right. Any, you want to take some phone calls on the JJ, Kyler Murray?
2: I do.
0: Shenanigans?
2: But I want to remind people a few things first.
0: Yeah, please.
2: We're live from the Fox Sports Radio studio, Covino and Rich with Danny G. And when you got to go number two, be sure to bring the number one product and clean. Dude wipes. Why? Simple.
0: Simple.
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0: Now, Danny, tons of feedback coming in. Yep. Want to take one quick phone call. And then yeah. We got so much to get to. I have something that'll irritate Covino because Covino's a traditional type of guy.
2: What does that mean? That sounds good to me.
0: I'll explain.
25: All right, let's go to a guy who's 4 feet taller than Kyler Murray, Tripp in Vegas.
0: Yo, what up, Tripp? Tripp is a big dude. He could be a... Tripp, what are you, 6'4"?
26: I am 6'4".
0: So look at that.
2: Yeah.
26: And, appreciate y'all taking my call. No, two things. One, with Kyler Murray and JJ, maybe... Kyler can teach him to play video games, and he can teach him to read a playbook. And then on something that you like, that you, I love this. My dentist and everyone in his office has the whitest, most perfect teeth. Nothing makes me feel better than going in there and thinking, well, they're working on my mouth.
2: Right. Yeah. You know what? You brought up a really great point.
0: Imagine your dentist had yellow teeth.
2: Two great points, right? You really think J.J. McCarthy, for all we know, he's the most diligent guy in the classroom, in the quarterback room, right? Taking notes. He takes it real serious. He has a binder and all his little highlighted notes. Meanwhile, Kyler Murray has a reputation of not doing any of this, whether it's true or not, yeah, right? Or he changed his ways or not. That's his reputation. Yet J.J. McCarthy is supposed to have this crazy respect for a guy that's been in the league for 7 years. You know, and that's not to take anything away from Kyler Murray. Nice dude, whatever. But it's equal footing. That's how we see it.
0: All right. Well, before we get to Bree and the update, before we get to old school, we're going to pay tribute to a fictional legend. We'll talk some basketball. We got a big game six tonight. This is right up your steam pipe alley, Mario Cantone style. Remember that one?
2: I think you're the first guy to shout out Mario Cantone on Fox Sports Radio.
0: That's a very possible.
2: I hope he appreciates it.
0: Very possible.
2: Somebody tell him.
0: There's some speculation about what will happen when Travis Kelce and Taylor Swift get married. There's some speculation on...
2: You'll probably cry.
0: Was that part of the speculation?
1: It's so beautiful. Well,
0: take a listen to what was discussed, and then we'll discuss.
3: Do you think Taylor Swift will change her last name?
4: No. Great question.
5: That's a great question.
6: That is an incredible
1: question. That is a good million question. Percent.
3: She definitely is not, but like it
1: she
3: is.
1: She is way more globally famous than Travis Kelce.
4: Do you think Travis
5: hang on, how about this? Yeah, I was going to say, do you think Travis will change his last name?
4: Ooh, I think that's a higher odds that happening.
5: Travis Swift.
3: But then
1: ooh, Travis Swift kind of goes.
3: It can't be
5: that popularity to go.
3: It can't be the Kelce brothers.
4: Taylor Kelce's got a ring to it too now.
3: It can't be the Kelce brothers anymore.
1: Well. Yeah, there's a lot at stake.
6: A lot of layers. I could see her doing Kelce Swift.
5: Yeah, maybe. No, you gotta go Swift Kelce.
0: Oh, you can cut it there,
5: Travis
0: Sam.
5: Too.
0: That's Bussin' with the Boys, I believe. Great, great show. Good dudes. Saw them at Cullen's party this past Super Bowl. But yeah, that speculation has now taken to social media, and there's people saying that because she's a huge global star, Travis Kelce should break tradition and take her last name.
2: All right, let me. I don't have to really think about it, but I'll pretend to think about it because right now we got to go to Bree with an update.
0: Let me know. Pretend to think about it.
2: I'm gonna pretend to think about it, Bree.
7: I can go ahead and think about that. I'll think about this over here in the NBA. The Board of Governors has passed new anti-tanking rules that expanded the draft lottery from 14 to 16 teams, a regulation zone where the bottom three teams get penalized with lessened chances for the number one pick and flattened odds. We got game six later tonight of the Western Conference Finals between the Spurs and Rich's NKOKC Thunder, if I could say it like that. Something like that. There you go. In San Antonio, that tips off at 8:30 Eastern time. OKC obviously has that 3-2 series lead. News out of NHL, four-time Stanley Cup champion Claude Lemieux has passed away at the age of 60. In baseball, the Angels outscored the Tigers in Detroit 7-1 for their fifth win in six games. The White Sox defeated the Twins 6-2. And right now, it's all tied up between the Braves and Red Sox at 2 apiece, top of the fifth inning in Boston. Back to you guys.
0: Yo, thank you, Bree.
2: Thank you, Bree.
0: Now that you've had time to think about it, what is the marriage name going to be? Is she going to professionally be Taylor Swift Kelce?
2: Yeah, they're both established professionals, first of all. So they don't have to change anything.
0: Thank you.
2: That's the obvious answer here, right?
0: Don't change
2: anything.
0: She's
2: Taylor Swift, and she's professionally known as Taylor Swift, so it'd be counterproductive to change her name at all. She's Taylor Swift. Personally, what she does, I don't give a diddly squat, but everyone's going to know her as Taylor Swift. Same with Kelce. He's Travis Kelce. He's an established football player, NFL Hall of Famer, Super Bowl winner. He's not going to all of a sudden change his name because everyone knows him as Travis
0: and
2: Kelce.
0: And he's a man.
2: And he's a man. Hello.
25: He's not the only man. Michael E. in our YouTube chat says grown men are actually debating this.
0: I know.
2: Seriously.
0: No, not grown men. We're not debating it, Michael.
25: No. He's talking about the clip of the show. We're laughing about it.
0: No, they're saying they're doing it all in jest, too, but because she's such a big star, if there ever were, I guess, a case where a dude would take a woman's name, I guess she would have to be a multi-billion-dollar international star. But imagine that. What negative and positive feedback, and what trend would it cause?
2: And by the way, it's bad business. You think Kim Kardashian would ever really change her name? No, because she's a Kardashian. There's money involved in that
0: name. She was
2: name.
0: Kim Kardashian West for a minute.
2: Yeah, but it's still Kardashian. She didn't get rid of it, is my point. She's never going to not be Taylor Swift. It's bad for business. Taylor Kelce? It's not happening. Big dreaming.
25: Yeah.
2: Get over it.
25: And he's still going to want his machismo, his swag. He's not going to change his last name.
0: Well, no, he's going to become the Kelces.
2: And by the way, legally, yeah, she'll maybe do that out of respect, and that's fine. But like publicly, she'll always be Taylor Swift.
25: Always keep her same stage
2: name. She'll always be, that's her stage name, exactly. So there's always exceptions too, right? Because you could never say never. Let's say you fall in love with a woman, right? And she's the last to carry on the name, and her dad tragically passed away. Like, maybe you give your kids the hyphenated name out of respect to her late great dad who suddenly tragically died.
0: There's reasons, but I think Kavino and I both traditionally say, like, you know, listen, no grown man should take his wife's name. That's just, you know,
2: it's the only
0: tradition, you can negotiate.
2: The only tradition that benefits the guy. Let us keep it. Every other tradition does not benefit you, I promise. So if it's a matter of you get to keep your name, lean into that. Keep it.
4: How about this? My parents went with this. I don't see this far enough.
8: I have my mom's maiden name as my middle name.
0: Oh, see,
8: why don't people do that?
0: I like that.
8: I think it's great.
0: You know why I like that? Because it pays tribute to the mother side of the family, but you're not playing with any like shenanigans of, I don't know.
8: No made up names. It's just my mom's maiden name and my dad's last name.
2: It confuses the family lineage too when you start messing with that, right? The tree's all messed up. You're like, wait a second. Well, where are the last names? What happened? But yeah, I like Iowa Sam's thing there. Right. There's always exceptions to the rule. I want to make that clear.
0: Let me hit you up with a couple. Victoria Beckham. She took Beckham. I know she goes by
2: Jennifer. As she should. That dude's a legend.
0: I know she goes by Jennifer Lopez, but
8: wait, what was Victoria's last name before?
0: Exactly.
8: Posh.
2: Yeah, I don't even know. No one knows.
0: Posh. That's the point. What was her last name?
8: Spice?
0: Jennifer Lopez technically did legally change her name to Jennifer Affleck. And
2: legally
0: then,
2: is different.
0: I'm just saying, let's see. Sarah Michelle Gellar was Sarah Michelle Prinz when she married Freddie Prinze Jr. Goes by that. So it's happened. I'm just saying, I don't know if there'll be any name changing in the Kelsey Swiftie world.
2: Legally and on their license, perhaps. Professionally, not a chance. And Kelsey would never change his name. He's a very macho dude. I know he loves Taylor to death. That's not happening.
0: All right. Well, hey, we got more. Kavino and Rich will go old school, pay tribute to a legend, and we'll talk some NBA. Game 6 tonight, all next, right here on Fox Sports Radio.
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0: Let's talk about.
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19: Central Jersey traffic update. We've got delays on Route 35 northbound by Homedale. All lanes are closed at Centerville Road. That's a downed utility pole and wires. What a mess there on 35 north at Homedale. Parkway better by Irvington, 143. Earlier accident cleared. And Route 80 eastbound, earlier vehicle fire cleared by the Rockaway Mall. Turnpike getting on from Jamesburg, Cranberry, Interchange 8A onto the Turnpike, Forsgate Drive area, overturned tractor trailer. One lane is blocked. GW Bridge still 30 leaving New Jersey. Lincoln and Holland tunnels down to minor delays. And that's a look at total traffic. I'm Bob Williams.
21: The updated weather forecast for your Thursday afternoon. Plenty of sunshine, temperatures in the upper 70s. North winds at 5 to 10, bit gusty during the middle afternoon. For tonight, it will be clear. Moonlit skies through the overnight as temperatures settle back to the low to middle 50s. Plenty of sunshine for Friday with Friday's highs near 80, partly cloudy at night, upper 50s. Look at the weekend shows, mostly sunny skies on Saturday, highs of 75. We end off the month of May with sunshine on Sunday, 75. We open up Monday with a chance of some showers, otherwise clouds and sun, 74. I'm meteorologist Steve Pelletieri for Fox Sports New Jersey.
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1: Remember he tries to romance her at the pet store?
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1: Think about Major League, right? Jake Taylor trying to get back with his ex-wife. Every movie.
2: Think about The Natural.
0: Because you know why? Because guys care about women
1: Rich,
0: more than
1: Rich
0: anything.
1: Doesn't like Naturals. He likes the fakies.
0: It's a good one. Listen, we got more coming on Rich, and we'll talk some NBA tonight as we get ready.
2: Game six.
0: Spurs got to do it tonight. Force a game seven. Who doesn't want a game seven? So let's go Spurs. Let's go Wemby. We'll talk some game six. And we're also going to, Covino has a hypothetical and has to do with aliens and Fernando Tatis.
1: Yeah. Yeah.
0: Okay. I can't wait for this one. All right. All that and more. Covino and Rich right here on Fox Sports Radio.
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11: You responded when I sent you Rory Sparrow's phone number.
20: So Rory Sparrow was a little before my time. I just responded with a who?
11: And why and why are you giving me a number in China for Stephon Marbury?
20: The number he sent me for Stephon Marbury, Mikey, was like 45. 45-

0: Live from TD Bank Ballpark in Bridgewater Township, New Jersey, we welcome you to Somerset Patriots Baseball on YES. It's the New York Yankees, AA affiliate, Somerset Patriots hosting the New Hampshire Fisher Cats, the AA affiliate of the Toronto Blue Jays. And alongside Adam Beck, welcome in to Somerset County, New Jersey. I'm Stephen Cusimano. Game number 3 of the series here, Adam, and Xavier Rivas, the Yankees' number 23 prospect, getting the ball. He's on a really hot stretch entering the start today.
1: Specifically in May, an ERA hovering right around 2, and we've seen the entire arsenal get to work. He's got a nasty splitter, but it's been the fastball as well. He's been punching out batters, 24 strikeouts to 49 batters faced in the month of May.
0: Well, let's cut to the chase and look at today's starting lineups, beginning with the visitors, the New Hampshire Fisher Cats, managed by first-year manager John Tamargo Jr. Their lineup leading off with the right fielder Eddie Micheletti Jr.
1: He bats in the top spot. The designated hitter bat second, Jay Harry, local New Jersey kid from Metuchen, New Jersey, about 20-minute drive here from TD Bank Ballpark. Adrian Pinto, the second baseman, bats third. Then it's Sean Keyes, the first baseman, power-slugging first baseman, bats in the cleanup spot. Jace Borfin bats fifth. He plays center field. Aaron Parker, the six-hole hitter, is the catcher. And in the bottom third of the order, Cutter Coffey, the third baseman, Nick Goodwin, the shortstop, and Jackson Hornung, the left fielder.
0: So we're moments away from first pitch between the future Yankees and the future Blue Jays. That is coming up right after this as we pause for the national anthem here at TD Bank Ballpark.

0: So now we're ready for baseball. Somerset Patriots here in Bridgewater Township, New Jersey. It's the Yankees AA affiliate. Guys like George Lombard Jr. and Anthony Volpe and even Garrett Cole were just here not too long ago. But here today, Somerset will have number 23 ranked Xavier Rivas, their left-handed starter, on the mound. Rivas barely got any time in Hudson Valley last year, but he is really starting to peak. We mentioned the fact he had his 2.03 ERA over his three starts during the month of May. He has struck out nearly half the batters he's faced this month.
1: This is only really his second season of action. He was drafted in 2024, did not pitch in 2024 because he had Tommy John the year going into his final season at Ole Miss. But last year, you mentioned, really small stint in high A. Just five games with the Hudson Valley Renegades, and now in his first season at the AA level, he is starting to figure it out. We've really seen it over the recent stretch. For him, most of the time, you're going to see the fastball in the low 90s. That's not his best pitch. His best pitch is the splitter. It is unbelievable. It has almost no spin, and it really causes problems for batters.
0: And that is a splitter he added the summer going into his senior year at Ole Miss, right before he tore his UCL. He knew he needed that third offering to get drafted by a team like the Yankees, and slipped all the way to the 16th round because of the surgery. He rehabbed, he recovered, and now he is at AA, 23 years old, from Hobart, Indiana, making his ninth appearance of the season in his sixth overall start. To see the season-long numbers for Rivas, facing a New Hampshire lineup, Adam, that is one of the top units in all of AA.
1: Yeah, and this is a team that is really deep top to bottom in terms of where they rank in the Eastern League. Third in batting average, third in runs per game, top five in home runs as well. It is a lengthy lineup. It's a lineup that's deep, and it's a lineup that is going to really challenge Xavier Rivas. The other offering for Rivas as well, we mentioned the fastball, we mentioned the splitter, also the slider. He really utilized that in his last outing. Three strikeouts of his seven were on that slider.
0: That's the three-pitch mix for 6'4", 235-pound former 16th round pick who has played well beyond that draft capital of a 481st pick, and he will face probably one of the tougher lineups he's faced so far this season, as it starts with back-to-back lefties Eddie Micheletti Jr. and Jay Harry, and then Adrian Pinto, the number 29 Blue Jays prospect. So Rivas is ready, so is Micheletti in the left-handed batter's box, with shadows overcoming home plate. Most of the infield is in sunlight as the first pitch of the game is fouled straight back, and we're underway in Bridgewater.
1: Micheletti is a dangerous hitter at the top of the order. He went yard yesterday, his eighth homer of the season.
0: Micheletti, 23 years old. First season at AA, he's been a spark plug. And he half swing crowns this one past the mound, coming on is Verde, the second baseman. Barehand whips on to first, and it's in time. The 20-year-old second baseman, Kevin Verde, in his second ever AA start, makes a really good play for out number one.
1: Looking smooth. He had almost no time to react. That ball just trickled past Rivas. And Verde, in one smooth motion, makes that play.
0: There's been a lot of shuffling with the Yankees minor league infielders over the past week or so. We'll get to all that, but Verde, one of the beneficiaries in terms of playing time here at AA, as the lefty Jay Harry digs in, batting .339 on the season, and he takes a first pitch slider for a strike, nothing in one. Harry, third in the league in batting, .934 OPS, after a season last year that he actually got sent down from AA because he was only batting .153. But he has been one of the top batters in the entire league this year as he goes around on the slider and quickly falls behind.
1: He's been incredibly aggressive, especially early in counts. Very uncharacteristic to see him in an 0-2 hole, just with the way that he's been absolutely battling to start this year.
0: Originally acquired by the Blue Jays in a trade with the Twins for Trevor Richards back in 2024 at the trade deadline. A one-time sixth-round pick from just down the street in Metuchen. And he lofts the next pitch high in the air, deep down the right field line. Gladney is back, turning around. That ball's gone. Into the right field corner, Jay Harry picks up his fifth home run of the season. A solo shot with one out in the first inning to get the Fisher Cats on the board here early.
1: That's three homers for Harry across his last two series. And yesterday, if you were with us on Valley Sports or Fox Sports New Jersey, you might have heard the Jay Harry fan club in front of our booth. There was about a group of maybe 30 to 40 kids from Metuchen Middle School. that were big Jay Harry supporters. It's too bad they weren't here today. It's 1-0 Fisher Cats as Adrian Pinto digs in. First righty in the order takes upstairs for ball one. So Harry's fifth home run, 32nd run driven in, continues a red-hot start to his season, pushing the envelope of a Triple-A call-up. And it's just the fifth home run allowed this year by Rivas in his ninth appearance. Pinto drives one deep down the left field line. Castillo shades his eyes as he runs over, and that ball's off the top of the wall. Taking off for second base is Pinto. Here comes the relay from Cobb. He gets it cut off on a hard-struck double down the left field line. Adrian Pinto has another extra base hit.
2: Well, I can tell you that is not where Rivas wanted that fastball. Middle, heart of the plate, and Pinto did not miss it. Rocked it deep down the left field line. And that ball nearly had a chance to get out.
1: Pinto, the 23-year-old, a player that the Blue Jays traded for after his age 18 season when he was the Dominican Summer League MVP with the Rockies. Traded for him in 2022 for old friend Randall Grichuk, who's been around the block by this point. Started the season, obviously, with the Yankees. A few degrees of separation from Pinto at second. Now in the lefty batter's box is Sean Keyes. And Rivas trying to work through this first inning. Next pitch is grounded foul as Keyes falls behind. Sean Keyes, number 16 ranked Blue Jays prospect. Fourth round pick in 2024 out of Bucknell. Third minor league season, first at Double A. Set New Hampshire's franchise home run record for the month of April with a two-homer game. Rivas, swing and a miss. There's the slider. Now, we were talking before this game started, Adam, about the splitter. We really haven't seen much of it early.
2: No, not a ton early. This is really the first inning for Xavier Rivas has been the struggle for him. Once he gets deeper into outings, I mean, he typically settles in.
1: Head on Keyes, one of the most dangerous batters. And the pitch is low. No swing on that slider.
2: And the slider was really what he was utilizing a lot in his last outing. Exactly a week ago, last Thursday at Chesapeake, struck out three batters on the slider. And with a very lefty, heavy lineup for New Hampshire, we're going to see Rivas throw a lot of sliders.
1: Tried it again there. Count evens 2-2. Should mention, too, for the Blue Jays, their top two position player prospects on this team are both and not in the lineup today. Number three prospect Arjun Namala left yesterday's game trying to leg out a single with an apparent injury. He's not in there today, and neither is number 12 Blue Jays prospect Victor Arias, who had three hits in the series opener on Tuesday. So Rivas continuing to battle with Keyes here. 2-2. Just missed. There's the splitter. Barely missed off the plate for the liking of Enmanuel Perez, the home plate umpire. Not by much. So Keyes battles to make the count full with Pinto still at second base. 1-0 Fisher Cats in the first. Count will stay right there.
2: It's a really nice at-bat, though, by Keyes. I mean, he's made Rivas work. He's seen the entire offering.
1: Fan made a nice catch leaning over the sweet railing. Might be giving it the ball away, too. 3-2 coming. And Keyes takes a little bit low. The slider barely missed. It almost looked like Enmanuel Perez flinched before making a strike three call, but no call. It is ball four. Rivas kind of grinning it off right now at this point after he got those last two called pitches probably right where he wanted them, just didn't get the call.
2: Yeah, two pitches in that at bat. It was one on the splitter and one on the slider, but just trying to nibble at that outside corner.
1: This is a deep New Hampshire order. Fifth batter is up now, lefty Jace Borfin. Second season at Double-A for Borfin. Two on, one out, top of the first inning. Rivas. Broken bat flare toward left field. Coming on is Castillo. It'll drop in for a hit. Pinto rounding third. There will be no throw.
2: on an RBI single for Jace Borfin. The Fisher Cats extend their lead to 2-0 in the first inning.
1: No joke about the deep lineup. I mean, it's just everyone in this order can hit. That's now four consecutive batters that have reached safely. And it's been a little bit of everything. We saw the extra base power. We saw the walk work by Keys. And now just a nice little piece of hitting out toward left field. Sounded like the bat broke. But nonetheless, gets down for a hit.
2: So now it's the sixth batter in the order, Aaron Parker. Only the second righty that Rivas will have faced here. Four straight have reached after that nice play by Kevin Verde got the first out on the second pitch of the game. Rivas trying to limit the damage. Falls behind on Parker, 1-0. Parker hitting .247, two homers, .683 OPS. Former sixth round pick in 2024. His third minor league season. Bruno. That one just missed too. Slider was too high. Rivas, one of a plethora of strong left-handed pitching prospects that the Yankees have in their system. And Parker gets underneath one to left field. Castillo shading his eyes. Looks like he's called off by Martin. The center fielder roams into the gap and makes the catch. Keys will tag from second and make it to third without a throw from the cutoff man. There's a big second out for Rivas in the 2-0 game.
1: We have seen Martin in center play more and more center field as this season has continued. Today, just watching him in batting practice was funny, but not as a hitter, but as a defender. He made an absolutely unbelievable grab to rob, I want to say it was Jay Savina, it might have been Kobe Morales, of a home run. And everybody just turned their head and was like, wow.
2: He's an athlete.
1: He is an athlete.
2: Talk about that a lot. So here's Cutter Coffey, runners on the corners. Up by two already here. And Borfin is off on the pitch. It's called a strike, and there's no throw from Abraham Gutierrez behind the plate. So give Jace Borfin his 10th stolen base of the season to lead all Fisher Cats.
1: How often do we see teams do that with two outs?
2: Not only that, with runners on the corners, Fisher Cats stole home the other day in that exact situation. And I think that was in the back of Abraham Gutierrez's mind. It's a ball and a strike now to Coffey.
1: But I think specifically with two outs as well is when I think teams even try to do it more often because you're putting a little bit more pressure on the opposing defense. I mean, the amount of base stealing that's happened with runners at the corners this year is way higher.
2: 1-1. So now there's two in scoring position for Coffey, who yesterday hit his first double-A home run. That was off of Somerset starter yesterday, Cade Smith. And then he doubled down the left field line his second time up, almost had a two-homer game. Blue Jays number 25 prospect is batting seventh in the order. That really puts in perspective, too, how deep this order is. Coffey originally acquired in a trade with the Red Sox, trade deadline 2024, part of a three-player package sent for Danny Jansen. He swings and misses through the slider, making the count 2-2. So Rivas can see the light at the end of the tunnel. 22 pitches deep in this first inning. 2-0 Fisher Cats. Got to think the way this inning has gone so far, Rivas would be happy if that's the score. Trying to put away Coffey. 2-2 pitch. And he lines this one deep down the left field line. That ball is going to be fair, and it'll score both runs. Keys is in from third. Borfin's in from second. Coffey takes off for second base, and he stops there with a two-run double. It's a four-run top of the first inning for the Fisher Cats.
1: Man, Cutter Coffey, what a stretch he's having. Did not play in the series opener a couple days ago, then has the two extra base hit game yesterday. Opens things up here in the first inning with a two-run double. Now it's 4-0 in a blink of an eye. And we're really seeing the right-handed hitters get out in front
2: of Rivas. There have been a lot of contact, specifically the left field. We saw Pinto do it down the left field line, right-handed batter. We saw Cutter Coffey smoke that double down the left field line as well, another right-handed batter. Jay Harry, the home run hitter, was a lefty, and he got out in front of a Rivas pitch as well, out to right field. So these Blue Jays double-A prospects are wasting no time seeing what Xavier Rivas has to offer. First-year pitching coach Dimitri Kokoris, on his way off the mound after that mound meeting, exchanges a quick word with Enmanuel Perez, the home plate umpire. And he's trying to clear something up before he heads back out there. And now he detours back to the mound. I think they're counting that as the second mound visit. Must be what the two fingers are being held up for. So it's 4-0 New Hampshire. The eighth batter in the order is Nick Goodwin. 219 hitter this year. And Rivas deals. Going in for ball one. Slider. Again, didn't miss by much. Rivas has now given up four runs for the first time since April. April 30th gave up that four earned runs in three innings. Last three starts, it was two runs or fewer by Xavier. Goodwin gets tied up on the slider. That was over the inner third. The Fisher Cats team, third in the league in average run scoring and OPS, second in on-base percentage. Entering today in first place, Somerset a game and a half behind this club. Here's the 1-1. And Goodwin flies this one out of play. So Rivas, once again, within a strike of ending the inning. On to the sweet level. Good thing, Adam, for Somerset, is if there's any offense equipped to come back from a four-run hole, it'd be this one.
1: Absolutely. This team has already 12 innings of five or more runs scored this year.
2: 1-2 coming. Way upstairs, the slider. So they don't even need multiple innings. Somerset also the double-A team with the most home runs. 81 of them through only 47 games entering today. There's been a lot of run support. But a long top of the first inning. Rivas trying to see it through. 2-2 on the way. And Goodwin goes down swinging. Put him away with the slider. That finally ends the inning. But four runs scored, including a home run. One of four hits as we head to the bottom of the first inning. It's 4-0 New Hampshire on Yes.
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5: And now, coming out of the RWJ,
2: Jay Savina, Yankees number 19 prospect, leads off with the Somerset Patriots lineup presented by first-year manager James Cooper. And as we mentioned, a lineup that has more home runs than any at double-A level.
1: And they get Nick Torres back, who played in his first game back from injury, missed a good portion of time. He's in the three-hole today.
2: Savina swings at the first pitch, as he tends to do when he pops it up on the left side of the infield. It's Goodwin. sticking with it, making the catch for out number one. Starting pitcher for the Fisher Cats is Austin Cates. Cates making his fourth double-A start, ninth total start this season, after earning an early season promotion from High A Vancouver. Friday, former seventh-round pick in 2024, coming off back-to-back losses entering today. And here's Garrett Martin looking at a first-pitch fastball low. Martin, I mean, there has arguably been no bigger power threat in this lineup than Garrett Martin. The numbers would agree. 15 homers this year for Martin. That leads all Eastern League batters. 40 RBIs tied for the league lead with his teammate that's been promoted, Tyler Hardman. And he's got an 882 OPS, top 10 in the league in slugging as well. Really similar pitch mix for Austin Cates to that of Somerset starter Xavier Rivas. He's got the splitter, changeup, and that fastball in the low 90s. There's a back-to-back splitters to Martin as he falls behind 3-1. And Martin draws another pitch out of the zone. It's ball four. He just realized that.
1: He wasn't aware.
2: He was not aware. Another pitch that didn't miss by much. It's been a very small strike zone early on today.
1: Yeah, that looked like it might have had a chance to clip the low part of the zone, but Martin gets the friendly call, and he's a threat on the base paths. 9 stolen bases this year. We talked about his athleticism already. Out there in center field, he makes great plays defensively. Great bat with the power, but also on the base paths, he can steal a base.
2: Martin this year, 9 steals, second on the team. Here's Nick Torres swinging and missing at a first pitch fastball. Finally, we can talk about Nick Torres after he missed just over a month with an appendicitis and just made his return to the lineup this week. His first week with Somerset, he was one of the best batters in all of AA. And the 0-1. Torres hits it on the ground, wide to first and into right field. Martin stops at second base, and Nick Torres has his first hit since returning off the injured list. He entered today in his 10th game of the season, batting .412. And as we were talking about before, Adam, yes, New Hampshire scored 4 runs in the first inning, but there has been no better first inning team at AA than the Somerset Patriots.
1: And specifically with the power numbers, 13 home runs, most in AA. It's been just a wealth of power throughout this entire lineup early in games that has really been a huge part of it. And Kobe Morales is one of those power batters.
2: He had his 10th home run of the season earlier this week. And in doing that, he became the 5th Somerset batter to reach 10 or more homers this year. And that includes 2 players that have been promoted to AAA already. The 10 homers, also a career high already for Kobe. That's been the big storyline team-wide this year, irregardless of record, of win-loss result. You have so many guys in this lineup that have already either reached their career high number of home runs or they're on pace to shatter it.
1: Morales is one of those. Martin has already done it. Chase Avina is on pace.
2: 2-0. Slugs this one high in the air, deep left field. Hornung is back, has room. Went a little bit too far. Now he trickles back in to make the catch. And there's the second out.
1: And then TJ Gladney, who's coming to the plate here, well, we're starting to see that power over the last stretch.
2: Gladney, new to the Yankees organization, signed as a minor league free agent after 6 seasons with the White Sox, which were the team he grew up rooting for in the Southside suburbs of Chicago. Now in his first year with the Yankees, TJ turning some heads, batting .295 with 6 home runs in his last 16 games. Cates delivers and misses. Gladney had no home runs in his first 19 games of the season, but he was batting .329. Last 16 games, he's batting .273, a bit lower, but he's got all 6 home runs, a lot of slug. TJ pops this one up, coming back behind home plate now to play. Series opener Tuesday, Gladney had his 9th career 2-homer game. And pretty remarkably, Adam, he was the 7th different Patriot this year to have multiple home runs in a game.
1: And the 9th individual instance of a Patriot having multiple homers in a game. That's just how much power there's been.
2: The home runs have flown here. It's two balls and a strike to DJ. Like 81 home runs in 47 games. It's just unbelievable from this team. They are the quickest double-A team to reach 80 home runs, going back as far as minor league baseball stat portal goes, which is 2005. Cates 2-1. Ground ball up the third baseline, barely foul. Would have been a tough play for Coffey to make. Somerset trying to chip away at a 4-0 hole from the top of the first inning. Shadows overcoming almost all of the infield by this point in the first inning. 2-2 pitch. It's just upstairs with the slider. And a very small strike zone today. It's going to be hard to buy strikes for both Cates and for Rivas, the Somerset starter. Combo of that, combo of some wind. Could be in for a fun game. Runners will be on the move here. 3-2 pitch is swung on and missed for strike three. Got him with the splitter. That's the first strikeout for Austin Cates to end a scoreless bottom of the first inning. 4-0 New Hampshire as Xavier Rivas sets back out there after this on Yes.
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2: Somerset Patriots taking on the New Hampshire Fisher Cats. That's all the future stars of the Toronto Blue Jays in the opposing dugout. Saw Gage Stanifer pitch yesterday's game for New Hampshire. Archie Namala, Victor Arias not in the lineup. Sean Keyes is. This is a lineup and a team overall, Adam, that is studded with future Blue Jays stars.
1: And Namala, not just the number three overall prospect in the New Hampshire Fisher Cats, or rather the Blue Jays organization, but a top 100 prospect in all of minor league baseball.
2: Mala injured his lower body yesterday trying to leg out an infield hit and left with the trainer, so he's not back in there for a second day. As Jackson Hornung leads off the top of the second and immediately falls behind in the count, nothing in two. So we looked at the splits earlier with Xavier Rivas, an ERA of 9 in the first inning, and then he gave up 4 runs today in the first inning, but it gets a lot lower the deeper he works into games.
1: Ball and two strikes to Hornung. Part of that is you just have to imagine its feel. You know, it's just kind of understanding, you know, what the strike zone looks like on any given night. Also understanding just getting some of that adrenaline out, getting some reps, getting some game action.
2: Rivas kicks and delivers. And just missed the slider.
1: For him, I mean, he's talked about it this year, about how important it is for him to get ahead in counts. That's what he's done early in this count.
2: 2-2 coming. And Hornung grounds the slider foul.
1: Because he knows the rest of the arsenal, if it's the slider, if it's the fastball, if it's the splitter. I mean, they all work so well. I mean, he's throwing the slider to lefties. He's throwing the sliders to righties.
2: Wonder if he goes with the splitter here. Or tries to work it away. 2-2 offering.
9: And congrats.
2: Went to the fastball, low and in.
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2: Full count.
9: Will be by shortly.
2: Fisher Cats wound up with the solo home run from Jay Harry. Then the double, walk, single, and another double to make up for their four runs in the first. And there's a called strike three. Slider rips the inside corner for Rivas. His second strikeout of the game. Back-to-back strikeouts going back to the first inning.
1: That's a great pitch.
2: Just changing speeds that time. Worked the fastball low first and then goes to the slider more or less down the middle. And gets Hornung absolutely frozen. So he retires the leadoff man as Eddie Micheletti Jr. digs back in. Grounded out to first to start the first inning. Rivas, we mentioned before the game the fact that he's a guy that was a 16th round pick, but if he had gone back to school for a senior year, he would have been a much higher round pick when he was a senior. Going into that season, he had Tommy John surgery, had the opportunity to go back to school, but he was going to sheerly base whether or not he would sign with a team out of the draft based on who drafted him. And Rivas basically said he's fully aware of how strong the Yankees' pitching development is in the minor leagues, and he said it was a very easy decision for him. Falls behind on Micheletti here. And it doesn't take very long look to figure out why. Look at mid-round picks like Will Warren, Cam Schwitler, and on down the list that have excelled after being developed by the Yankees. Here's a drive from Micheletti in the air towards shallow center field. Sprinting in is Martin. Now a little more casually walks over and puts it away. Much smoother start to this inning for Rivas. All is about working from ahead in the count. Saw that happen with Hornung, works the strikeout, gets Micheletti to pop out to center field. So here's Jay Harry, took Rivas deep in the first inning. Takes the first pitch slider for a strike, nothing in one.
1: An uncharacteristic, too, because Harry really struggles against left-handed pitching. Sub-200 hitter against lefties, just one home run this season before that first inning.
2: Harry hits this one well, deep in the air toward left center field. Martin sprinting back in the gap, runs it down onto the warning track. Beautifully done by Garrett Martin, who had to run a country mile to get there and end a perfect top of the second inning. It's 4-0 New Hampshire over Somerset, and leading off in the next half inning, Jackson Castillo for Somerset on YES.
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2: Jackson Castillo set to lead off for the Somerset Patriots, down 4-0 here in the second inning. Castillo, 22 years old from San Diego, played his college ball at the College of Southern Nevada before he signed with the Yankees as a non-drafted free agent. Just like Austin Cates, they were teammates at Southern Nevada 2022, and you can see them pictured right there. Now they face off against each other, and it's Cates who gets ahead, 0-1.
1: I asked Castillo about it during batting practice, asked him if it'd be a little weird facing his old teammate. He said, no, probably not.
2: It's 0-2 now.
1: But he did mention when he thought back about his time at Southern Nevada, just all the great laughs that these two had together. They still text. They saw each other during spring training. Still good friends.
2: Castillo had a really good final college season there. Batted .432. He had an .814 slug and hit 17 home runs when Cates was his teammate. And the Yankees scooped him up. Non-drafted free agent, August of 2023. Now in his second season at Double A. 2-2. Castillo slaps it foul.
9: The official pizza of the Somerset Patriots is local favorite.
2: First full season in the minors for Castillo. He was a Florida State League postseason All-Star with the Single-A Tampa Tarpons. And then last year, suited up for the Yankees in their spring breakout game. Made it up to Somerset by July. Laces the next pitch in the air, deep right center field. That'll drop down for a hit as Borfin goes to cut it off. So Castillo wins the battle of former College of Southern Nevada teammates.
1: Little bragging rights. What's crazy, though, is when Cates was there, he was a two-way player. And he was a pretty good hitter as well. But when he transferred to UNLV, he focused only on pitching and was a All-Mountain West first-team honoree in 2024.
2: Turned himself into a seventh-round pick as Abraham Gutierrez digs in for a strike. On that note of when he was a two-way player at Southern Nevada, Austin unfortunately lost his father when he was pitching at Southern Nevada. His dad, Roger, in 2022. Gutierrez in the air toward right. Micheletti's right there, though. He makes the catch for out number one. Austin Cates lost his father in 2022, and he has a glove that he wears every day that has a tribute to his dad. It says "For Raj" on the glove. And obviously has great memories from his time growing up where his dad would drive him all over the state of Nevada to try and get him to play as much baseball as possible. And he's looking down on him now as Owen Cobb digs in. First pitch to Cobb is a slider that misses. But the kicker to all this, when he was a two-way player, after his father's passing, his first at-bat back from that happening, he hit a home run. Big cut and a miss from Cobb, who hit his third homer of the season yesterday.
1: Baseball's beautiful.
2: Austin Cates says he looks up to the sky and reminds himself every day that his dad is up there supporting him. Cut and a miss from Cobb, and it's 1-2 now. That's strike three.
1: Went with the high fastball, and that is something that Cates really excels with. It's the high heat, because specifically the RPM, the spin that he's able to create on that four-seam fastball, averages about 2,400 RPM on that pitch, which, to put in perspective, is a lot.
2: Here's Kevin Verde, the 20-year-old second baseman, taking a cut through the first pitch.
1: For reference, that would be about the 87th percentile in the major leagues, just the amount of spin he's able to generate on the fastball. And what that does is it really creates this induced vertical break.
2: Verde pops one up, coming back this way in foul ground. There's not many pitchers in the big leagues that have as much vertical break on their fastball as Austin Cates does.
1: There's only one right now in the big leagues, and it's Alex Vesia, who's a reliever for the Dodgers, but gets about 20 and a half inches of induced vertical break on his fastball just because of how much spin he's able to create, and also the little bit of a unique arm slot that he throws from.
2: doesn't really extend all that much. And it's pretty high as well. Facing the 20-year-old Kevin Verde. Here's the 0-2. Grounds it foul. Verde was called up straight from the Florida Complex League over the weekend after Somerset had a few of its infielders shuffled around. One placed on the IL, one promoted to AAA, Tyler Hardman. And stepping in to face Austin Cates, who, as you said, has some of the really interesting metrics of any Blue Jays minor leaguer. Comes from straight over the top. He's not quite the stature of somebody like Treya Savage, who pitched for the Fisher Cats last year, but it's a very similar looking arm slot to where Treya Savage comes from. One, two now. Fouled straight back by Verde. I mean, looking for his first double A hit.
1: Treya Savage is 6'4", 225. And we're talking about a guy in Austin Cates who's 6'1", 200, but the mechanics are not that different. I mean, there's definitely difference just from stature and how their bodies move, but from where that baseball is being released and almost the movement to get there.
2: Verde chops one very slowly. Going to be a tough play for Coffey. Comes shuffling in and has no play. There's the first double A hit for Kevin Verde. A two out infield single that scoots Castillo to second base. Dangerous spot now. You get to the top of the order in Jay Savino.
1: Verde was moving.
2: Verde's done a nice job filling in at second base for a few games while Somerset is a little banged up on the infield. Avina popped out on the first pitch he saw today. He lines the second into left field for a base hit. Castillo getting the wave around third. Hornung's throw to the plate is taken up the line. He's in safely. Verde goes to third, and Avina takes off for second base. Jace Avina gets Somerset on the board with an RBI single. And he's now got a 26-game on-base streak, the longest of his career.
1: He just keeps on hammering the baseball. That time out in front of it, hooks it into left field. 96 miles an hour off the bat from the Yankees' number 19 prospect. He's been so aggressive early in counts. I mean, he's seeing the baseball really, really well right now. Just watching him in batting practice today, I mean, he hit three or four home runs. And he smashed a couple. So in terms of a guy that is really feeling it right now at the plate, I mean, Jace Savine is up there among anybody on the Somerset roster. Now you bring the tying run to the plate, who's got more home runs than anybody in the Eastern League. I know it's still early here in just the second inning, but this could be a huge spot in this game.
2: It's part of what makes this lineup so dangerous. There's power threats top to bottom, and no power threat more dangerous than Garrett Martin. If you're just a casual Yankee fan tuning in right now, maybe you thought the Yankees played at 7 o'clock tonight, learn the name Garrett Martin, because he has been the breakout hitter in the Yankee system this year. First pitch on the way is taken high for Martin, who has 15 home runs. He's only played in 43 games. His career high before this year was 14 home runs. He did that in over 100 games last year. That's a breakout. Martin pops the next pitch foul behind the plate. It hasn't just been power for Martin. He's batting .268 entering today. He had a two-hit, two-RBI game yesterday, and he's hit safely in seven straight games entering this one, including 11 runs batted in during the seven games. And gets ahead 2-1.
1: He's just been such a good eye at the plate, too. I mean, he does not really chase all that much. For a guy that has 15 home runs, his strikeout rate is below league average.
2: That's been the big difference for Martin this year. Swings and misses through the 2-1 splitter. Martin has a dad, Billy Martin, who's a former draft pick of the Mets and played several minor league seasons, that owns a baseball facility out in Westminster, Colorado, where they live. And he spent the last two off seasons hitting off a spinball machine, which basically throws a random pitch at you. And he credits a lot of his success to that. Foul tips that one, though. Got swinging on the fastball, and a two-strikeout inning for Austin Cates. But Somerset does score its first run on three hits and two left. We'll go to the third inning, 4-1 New Hampshire on YES.
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2: Xavier Rivas starting to settle in for the Somerset Patriots after a rocky first. He had a perfect second inning, two strikeouts in the two innings thus far for the Yankees' number 23 prospect. And he'll get Adrian Pinto to lead off this top of the third inning here. Game three of a six-game series in Bridgewater Township, New Jersey, Somerset County. Sixth season for the Somerset Patriots as the Yankees' AA affiliate. First pitch on the way, and Pinto takes the slider up high for ball one. After Pinto doubled off the left field wall his first time up and came in to score the second run. 4-1 Fisher Cats as Rivas dances home. And gets that slider over. Ball and a strike.

0: Both pitched for Somerset last year. And beyond that, a couple of former catchers debuting. Omar Martinez, who was with Somerset a year ago, debuted with the Angels this year. Rodolfo Duran with the Padres. Here's the 1-2. And Pinto goes down swinging. Got him with the slider. And the third strikeout of the night for Xavier Rivas.
1: First baseman, number 15.
2: Continuing to throw that slider. Doesn't matter if it's to lefties. Doesn't matter if it's to righties. Works it down just below the zone. And he makes Pinto go down and try and get it.
0: Now Sean Keyes digs in. Big day for one of the Blue Jays' top prospects today. As Keyes grounds the first pitch up the first baseline. It's off of Torres' glove and rolling up the line. Gladney's got to go pick it up, and Keyes will be safe at first base on probably a fielding error by Torres. So Keyes on base for the second time today. For the Blue Jays,
1: now batting center fielder,
0: number 16 prospect. Keyes hit the ball hard, 107 off the bat, and Torres couldn't quite hang on to it. It's the first error he's made this season.
2: On first base, it's not his primary position. More traditionally an outfielder.
0: One out, one on for Jace Borfin now. Borfin hits one down to first base. What a stop from Torres. He throws to second base. No return from Cobb. So Nick Torres, after making the error one pitch prior, makes a tremendous diving play on the first base side.
2: That ball was slammed at him 102 miles an hour. And he plucked it. I don't know how he got to that baseball. The reaction, the instincts to get there is unbelievable. A really nice throw to Cobb away from the base pads. On Cobb to make the catch.
0: So Borfin takes over at first base. Had his 10th stolen base of the season, his last time aboard. Anyway, back to the Blue Jays' top, one of their top prospects, Charles McAdoo, was called up to the big leagues today. He was with the Fisher Cats last year. There is Aaron Parker waiting for the first pitch still.
2: He'll be the fourth Fisher Cats alum to make his debut in 2026.
0: And Adam Macko recently, along with Yohendrick Pinyongo, who's the most recent, and then Kendry Rojas with the Twins. So first pitch to Parker now, rides low and in with the slider. Fisher Cats play up in Manchester, New Hampshire, so it's far southwest New Hampshire, just about on the border of Massachusetts, really like an hour away from Boston. 1-0. And Parker takes the fastball just low. Their AAA team up in Buffalo makes a lot of sense for a team that's based out of Toronto. And some other news before today's game, Max Scherzer is going to make a rehab start for the Buffalo Bisons on Sunday this week. So there's an alternate world where he could have been pitching here in Somerset on Sunday. As it's 3-0 to Parker now.
2: I think Somerset's lineup will be happy about that.
0: Well, it wouldn't be the first time that a former All-Star was pitching here against the Patriots. They had Zach Wheeler rehabbing here for the Phillies back in April. And George Lombard Jr. took him deep.
2: Nearly a handful of times, too.
0: 3-0. That misses for ball four. Is just inside. So Rivas ends up dealing his second walk of the game.
1: Now batting third baseman, number 3, Cutter Coffey.
2: And it feels like, you know, traditionally you'd be a little concerned with two walks through 2 2/3 innings of work for Rivas. But both of those walks have been in really, you know, competitive battles where those pitches are missing by a hair. There's no ABS challenge system here at the AA level. But Rivas would be probably pretty confident in challenging either of those offerings.
0: Well, he gets a strike call to Cutter Coffey, doubled his first time up. That brought home two more runs to make it 4-0 New Hampshire at the time. Rivas trying to battle some borderline strike and ball calls. Deals the 0-1. It's wasted away, nothing in two now, with two outs in this top of the third. Rivas trying to walk the line, give his offense a chance to come back and win like they did on Tuesday. Somerset was down 3 runs on Tuesday.

0: were 2 in the ninth and walked it off in the series opener. Two coming and misses inside. Rivas, a former three-sport athlete in high school, was a big-time wrestler. There was a point in time where that was really his main sport. He also played football, and he was part of the senior class that had his baseball season canceled in 2020 because of the pandemic, so he only got to play football his senior year. On two coming. And Coffey hits it on the ground to short. Cobb is right there going the short way, and Verde receives it for out number three. So an error, a walk, and two left for the Fisher Cats. It's still going to be a 4-1 game as Nick Torres leads off in the home third after this on Yes.
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0: New Hampshire over Somerset as we start the bottom of the third inning. Somerset Patriots, the Yankees' Double-A affiliate, filled with top prospects in that dugout. Ben Hess, the Yankees' number five prospect. That is a lot of starting pitchers on that list after a few guys like George Wambach Jr. and Marco Luciano were promoted earlier this year. It's a studded group in Somerset going for first place this week as Nick Torres leads things off. Torres singled on the second pitch he saw tonight. Made a really nice diving play at first base in the last half inning. One pitch after committing an error. But Torres has been so solid. 32 years old, signed out of the Mexican League this year. And was actually on the same Mexican League team as J.C. Ascara. The Yankees have had some really strong success with finding minor league free agents, specifically out of that league, that have been successful. Ascara signed with the Yankees when he was in his late 20s as well. Torres gets this one in the air toward no man's land in left center field. It's Jackson Hornung who runs it down. And the last sliver of sunlight there in left center field.
5: Now the third baseman, number 13, Colby Morales.
0: That'll give way to Kobe Morales. Flied out to left his first time up. Hit the ball pretty good. Facing Austin Cates still. Cates through his two innings of one-run ball. Did a nice job working through trouble in the second. Morales taps the next pitch foul. It's no balls and two strikes. Thursday night in Bridgewater, temperature in the upper 60s, wind blowing straight out to center field. And Morales goes down swinging, got him with the splitter. Fourth strikeout for Cates, and the second on the splitter for him with two outs in this third inning now.
6: That was genuinely disgusting stuff on that splitter. I mean, he works that low and away to Morales, the left-handed hitter. See another angle of it here from the side, and Morales has to go down and chase, but it's because of the so much late break that kind of tumbles away from the bat.
0: There's DJ Gladney taking a first pitch fastball for a strike. And we mentioned before that DJ Gladney had the two-homer game on Tuesday. We didn't mention the magnitude of those two home runs. The first one was early in the game. It was hit 115 miles an hour. Stantonian slam from Gladney. His second home run was in the seventh inning of that game. It was a two-run shot that completed a three-run comeback for the Patriots. So he showed some legit power and even some clutch ability on Tuesday.
6: Yeah, and that's what it's about, you know, trying to come up in big spots and big moments, and that's exactly what Gladney has done all year long. I mean, he had a walk-off sac fly RBI earlier this season. One of three walk-off wins that the Patriots have mustered this year.
0: But he goes down swinging on that fastball, and back-to-back strikeouts for Cates in a perfect third inning. It's New Hampshire 4 and Somerset 1 as we go to the fourth inning between Somerset and New Hampshire on Yes.
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0: 4-1, New Hampshire over Somerset. We're on to the fourth inning. Xavier Rebus is back out there and new on the play-by-play. Here's Adam Beck.
6: Appreciate it, Steven. It's 8-9-1 duo for New Hampshire as we start the away fourth. Nick Goodwin, Jackson Hornung, and Eddie Micheletti Jr. A trio of batters still searching for their first hit of the day. Fisher Cats, a three-run advantage. Those four runs in this game all coming in the first inning off Rebus. Goodwin flies the first pitch he sees deep out toward right center field. Martin tracking back toward the wall, and it's gone. First pitch swinging, Nick Goodwin belts his second home run of the season. And the Fisher Cats tack on one more. It's 5-1 New Hampshire over Somerset.
0: This was a lot like the first home run, a fastball right down the middle of the plate. And Goodwin able to take full advantage of the location for his second home run.
6: His first home run of the season happened in his second game of the season against Portland on April 9th, nearly 2 months ago. Now the nine-hole hitter, Jackson Hornung, watches a first pitch strike on the slider, upper half of the zone. Hornung went yard yesterday for his fourth home run of the season. Half of those have come in his last four games. Shoots this ball out toward right field. Gladney moving back. It's off the base of the wall. And he plays the bounce. And Hornung has to stick it with just a single. Very, very lucky bounce for Somerset. That ball caromed right back to the glove of Gladney down the right field line. And it kept what could have and probably should have been extra bases. 102 off the bat. Just a loud single.
0: We got to credit DJ Gladney, too, for how he played that ball. And I think part of it, too, we mentioned the big Tuesday night that DJ had. That included an outfield assist from center field. I think they know he's no one to test his arm.
6: Micheletti now smacks one in the air toward right, and that's off the base of the wall. Gladney plays it. Hornung heads to third. He holds there. And it's a back-to-back-to-back hits. A home run, a single, and another loud double to start the fourth for the Fisher Cats. was Goodwin with the leadoff blast on the first pitch he saw. Hornung in an 0-1 count ripped a single down the right field line. And then on the first pitch that Micheletti got, he ropes a double. A lot of early swinging. And Jay Harry is a guy that does not wait in at-bats. He comes to the plate here. Currently on a 7-game hit streak after the home run in the first inning. In his previous 6 games, he was seeing just over 2 pitches per plate appearance. It's unheard of. 2.1 pitches per plate appearance. Talk about aggressive. How can Rivas use that aggressive nature to his advantage? Runners at second and third. Harry swings at the first pitch and bangs it out towards center field. It's Martin coming over into the right center field gap to make the catch. But plenty deep to score Hornung from third. It's a sac fly RBI for Harry, his second RBI of the game. And it's now a 6-1 lead for New Hampshire. But Patriots do pick up the first out of the inning. And it's interesting because in this inning, everybody has been swinging first pitch. It's nothing rare for Jay Harry to do that, but 4 batters in, 4 first pitch swings. I mean, Rivas has only thrown 5 pitches in this inning. 1 gone, 6-1 lead. Fisher Cats over Patriots as Rivas tosses. That's upstairs. The slider misses to Adrian Pinto. 3-hole hitter. 1-for-2 today. Doubled and came around to score in the first inning. Part of a 4 spot in the first. And the 1-0 inside. Fastball. Makes it 2 balls and no strikes. For Pinto, Blue Jays number 29 prospect. Second baseman. Mentioned he was traded to Toronto from the Rockies in the Randall Grichuk trade. 2-0 now. And the slider catches the zone for strike one. For Pinto, I mean, this is a guy that when he's on the field, just such an exciting player. The issue is he's just been injured. Just played 19 games in high A all of last season. 26 total games in 2024. As he grounds one softly up the third base side, Morales charges, fires to first, and Torres makes the play to retire Pinto. That's a big out that can allow the infield to move back and exhale. You would never know it, but Cody Morales, not a natural third baseman. He just started playing that position last week with the promotion of Tyler Hartman. He's played a gold glove caliber first base this year, though, so used to making that play sometimes from the other side, but very rare you get to see Kobe making that kind of play. He's been able to step into any defensive position they want him to. Now Sean Keyes, left-handed hitter. And he smacks this one deep down the right field line. Does it stay fair? It does. A 2-run bomb for Sean Keyes. His 11th homer of the season, the Fisher Cats. 2 home runs in the fourth. And New Hampshire leads 8-1 over Somerset. That ball was crushed. 1-11 off the bat for Keyes. We were aware of his power entering this series, and that is a good sample of it. And for a Fisher Cats team that has brought out the power bats over these past 2 days in Somerset. Another first pitch swing as well. It was on the slider, and he got way out in front of it. The only question was, is it going to stay fair? And it did. As Jace Borfin loops the first pitch back and foul. Going back to Morales, though, and his positional flexibility, this is just his 7th professional appearance at third base. In his entire collegiate career at the Division I level, he played at Cypress College in California before transferring to Washington. But at Washington, he just played 6 games at third. And he's played a really good first base this year, last season, and during spring training, played really well in the outfield as well. Ball and a strike. And that time gets Borfin to swing over a slider. It's nothing, or ball and 2 strikes now.
12: But Kobe's one of those guys that is supremely confident in every element of this game. He said he loves playing every position, and he recommends it to anyone else coming up in baseball because you never know where you could find your home.
6: That's a huge swing and miss. Exactly what Rivas needed to get out of the inning. He picks up his 4th punch out of the day. Let the Fisher Cats add four here on Yes.
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6: 8-1 lead for New Hampshire over Somerset, bottom of the fourth here in Bridgewater Township, New Jersey. We take a look around the minors. Manuel Pena has been unbelievable in the Diamondback system. How about Carson Milbrandt, the number 9 overall prospect in the Marlins system? He has been unbelievable in the month of May. Back-to-back Southern League Pitcher of the Week award winners. Marlins number 9 prospect. He's thrown 23 consecutive scoreless innings, not to mention all the strikeouts he's had over the last couple outings. Sounds like he's ready for AAA. Bottom of the fourth, Jackson Castillo facing Austin Cates, his former teammate at the University of Southern Nevada, for the second time in this game. Castillo singled to lead off the second inning, came around to score Somerset's only run of this game. Strike. Fastball. Catches the zone for strike two as Castillo cannot make contact. Now the 1-2 airmailed upstairs for ball two. Somerset! 2-2 now. And Castillo goes down swinging. The splitter that time fools the left fielder. And now I guess the two former teammates are even. Single for Castillo, a strikeout for Cates. Might need a rubber match. That is four strikeouts of the last five batters, though, for Cates. He's feeling himself ever since, really, that RBI single. He sent down those five batters in a row with the four strikeouts. Now brings up Abraham Gutierrez, who is back at the catcher position. Looks at ball one low and away. Saw him play a lot of first base over the last week and a half after Tyler Hardman's promotion to AAA Scranton Wilkes-Barre, because Hardman was normally at third base to start this season. Morales was at first. And with Hardman's promotion, Morales had to go play third base. Left a spot open at first. Gutierrez flies it deep out to left field, Horning moving back, and he strides into the left center gap to make the play for the second out of the inning.
12: He's kind of a big storyline for the Yankees minor league system over this past month or so. Is been a few infielders who have really broken out, and Tyler Hardman's one of them. He's now in AAA for the first time. Guy they drafted last year, Jackson Lovich, in the 16th round, has broken out in single A, testing a call-up. There's a lot to like with the Yankees infielders in the minor leagues right now.
6: First pitch strike to Owen Cobb. Not to mention George Lombard Jr., the system's top overall prospect, hit his first AAA home run yesterday. The rest of the game didn't quite go Scranton Wilkes-Barre's way. It was an 8-1 loss against the Woo Sox. We'll have to show off that bobblehead we're giving away tomorrow. We're giving out a George Lombard Jr. 3D bobble card. Ball on a strike. Cobb takes a slider for strike two. Cates has struck out three of the last four batters he's faced. Looking for his seventh punch out of the night. fires. Cobb loops it behind home plate as Parker watches it sail into the first bowl of seating. Chase for the baseball. Here in the booth, we're still waiting for our first ball in the booth. It's been a little bit. It's going to happen when you least expect it, Adam. One-two pitch, Cobb looks at a four-seamer low. For Cobb, signed by the Yankees as an undrafted free agent back in 2024 out of Stanford. And unlike a lot of the position players in this Somerset lineup that went to college, Cobb did not have any JUCO or Division II experience. 2-2, and he goes down swinging. Splitter that time, seven punchouts for Austin Cates. Headed to the top of the fifth, 8-1 New Hampshire over Somerset on Fox Sports, on YES.
13: When you're expecting, you can't wait to share the good news. Well, at RWJ Barnabas Health, we have good news too. 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
6: 8-1 lead for New Hampshire over Somerset tomorrow at the ballpark here at TD Bank Ballpark in Bridgewater Township, New Jersey. First 1,000 adults getting George Lombard Jr. 3D bobble card giveaways. You got to take a look at this. This is unreal.
12: Show the back.
6: Oh, yeah, we got to see the back as well.
12: You get the stats. Like a real baseball card?
6: It's essentially a baseball card. Trying to get the camera in focus. But it's basically, a baseball card. We're starting to see more of these throughout baseball, Major League Baseball, Minor League Baseball. There's obviously the traditional bobblehead. This ball is powered deep out toward right center field, and that one's out of here. The Fisher Cats continuing to slug the baseball. It's Aaron Parker, the catcher. 115 miles an hour off the bat for his third home run of the season. 9-1 Fisher Cats over Patriots.
12: That ball was estimated at 467 feet. That was a tank. And again, we're seeing a lot of very early swings. This is an approach for the Fisher Cats where it almost looks like they know what's coming right now.
6: So much confidence from this Fisher Cats lineup right now. Four home runs in this game. First pitch to Cutter Coffey. He's in there for strike one. Coffey is a guy that you cannot mess around with either. Former Red Sox prospect, now the Blue Jays number 25 prospect after being acquired in a trade for Danny Jansen back in 2024. When he was with the Red Sox system, though, with High A Greenville, he hit home runs in six consecutive games, which was a Greenville Drive record. 0-2. Revis delivers. And that's caught on a miss. Slider that time for Revis's fifth strikeout of the game. Strikeout stuff has been there for Revis. He's just been hit around. Nine hits, four of them home runs in this game. Revis, in his first eight appearances this year, 27 and a third innings of work. He had just allowed four home runs in that entire span. He's given up four homers and four and a third tonight. First pitch in there. called strike to Nick Goodwin, the shortstop. New Hampshire doing its best Somerset impression tonight with all the home runs and the power. This ball is clubbed in the air to left now, and that ball's out of here. The fifth home run of the game for New Hampshire. We're just in the fifth inning. Goodwin's got his second of the night. Third home run of the season. And the Fisher Cats lead 10-1 over the Patriots. Yeah, two homer game for Goodwin. And he's one of the guys that is kind of just filling in this lineup with Arjun Namala getting the night off after leaving yesterday's game with an injury. He's had a night to remember now. So Jackson Hornung, nine-hole hitter, arm getting loose in the bullpen. First pitch strike that time to Jackson Hornung. No balls and one strike. He's one for two today, singled and scored in the fourth inning. Looked like Hayden Murda was getting loose for the Patriots down the right field line where the bullpen's tucked away. For Rivas, 10 runs all earned. Slider misses upstairs for ball one. Those 10 runs, career high for Rivas allowed. It's not quite been his night. 1-2. And this ball is pelted out toward right field, dropping quickly, and it's fair, just tucked inside the right field line. It caroms down toward the corner, and now Hornung off to the races. He's headed to third, and he holds up there. If he had realized a little bit earlier, he started to slow down when he got to second base, he might have had a chance to go the entire way. Because Gladney had problems with the baseball in the right field corner. And now that might be the end of Rebus's night, as James Cooper is making the slow trot out to the mound to take his starter out of the game. Tough sledding for Xavier Rivas. Eddie Micheletti Jr. will head back to the dugout to talk things over with coaching staff, maybe to get an eye on whoever's coming into this game.
12: It is going to be Hayden Murda. And Rivas was able to just, you know, work through it. It was his longest outing of the year, too, 79 pitches. That was the most he's thrown in a game this year. And now Hayden Murda is going to take over in a situation where just trying to get out of this fifth inning and continue doing what he's doing, because Murda has been one of the most dominant pitchers at the AA level to start the season.
6: He has been unreal. Over his last 11 appearances, he's allowed just one run. 26 strikeouts to five walks in that span. Across 14 two-third innings of work, he's been really tasked in a ton of high-leverage situations as well. This is not a high-leverage situation as things stand. But Murda, another guy who formerly came from, as he called it, kind of a no-name college, Azusa Pacific out in California, 17th round pick by the Yankees in 2022, the 520th overall pick in the Major League Baseball draft, and now he's striking out about 42% of his hitters he's facing.
12: And he's a guy that exudes confidence. When we spoke with him the other day, right after batting practice, he said he tries to be a big dog. He tries to be confident, take up space out there. And I was speaking about how hard he throws the ball, 95 to 97. He said a lot of it is his mentality. He said you can always throw harder than you think, but he goes out there, tries to establish the zone, and then he said he tries to go for the kill. So it's hard to find a pitcher in that bullpen more confident than Hayden Murda. And it's hard not to be confident when you throw the ball the way he's been throwing it.
6: 10-1 lead for New Hampshire. Micheletti bashes the first pitch deep to left field. It moves Castillo back toward the wall. He makes the grab, but it's a sac fly RBI for the Fisher Cats. Micheletti does the job, scores Hornung from the third base, and it's 11-1 New Hampshire over Somerset. So a three spot in the fifth after a four spot in the fourth inning and a four spot in the first inning. A lot of crooked numbers for the Fisher Cats in game three of the series. Six games set in minor league baseball. Brings up Jay Harry, the always aggressive first pitch swinger. First pitch for Murda. Harry takes. Cutter catches the zone. It's nothing and one. For Murda, you mentioned how fast he's been throwing. Over the last couple games, fastball's been averaging over 96.5 miles an hour. A one. And late swing at a slider pushes Murda ahead, nothing in two.
12: That's been the thing for Murda. When I asked him what's made him so successful this year, he said it's been the emergence of his two sliders. Yeah, he's been able to throw the ball hard, but he's got the short gyro and the big sweeper, and utilizing those two pitches to get swing and misses paired with the fastball, that's been what set him up for success this year.
6: The 0-2. And this ball is cranked down the right field line, but hooking foul.
12: And that actually was a fourth pitch that Murda's been working on. He's working on a changeup that he hasn't thrown a ton, but experimenting with it. His changeup comes in at 90. That would be a fastball for a lot of pitchers.
6: That's why it's registering as a sinker. 0-2. Harry swung through it. Beautiful slider low. Murda gets the punch out to get out of the inning. But three more runs score for New Hampshire. It's 11-1 Fisher Cats over Patriots on YES.
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20: It's the bottom of the fifth with 5 stars going to Roman Jewelers.
6: Cats up by 10 over the Patriots. It's 11-1. We take a look at Patriots trivia for today. Who was the youngest player to debut for the Patriots? Is the question.
12: Just fitting question.
6: Verde comes to the plate. 20-year-old, born December 12th, 2005 in Carora, Venezuela. Takes a first pitch strike.
12: Well, we had another 20-year-old here just last year, George Lombard Jr.
6: Was he? Yeah, he was 20 years old. Because his birthday's in a couple days as Verde bounces this ball on the ground to the shortstop, Goodwin. Sidearm toss to first, and there's one gone.
12: So to give you a hint, Lombard last year was called up before his 20th birthday. He was 19.
6: That was going to be where my brain was going. So his birthday, I think, is June 2nd.
12: Yep.
6: Next week? Which is next week. So happy birthday, George. Celebrating his birthday with the bobble card tomorrow. Pitch catches the top rail for strike one to Jace Avina. Over the last month and a half, Jace Avina has absolutely resurrected what was an early season struggle. Through first 8 games of the year, he's batting below 100. And then in the Reading series on April 16th, was working with hitting coach Mike Francoso. He was, as well as Jared DeHart, who's the Yankees director of hitting, takes a slider just low for a ball. DeHart and Francoso combined to really help Avina with his swing. DeHart during that series was taking videos of Avina's swing from the side of the cage as Avina looks at strike three. Catches just the edge of the zone. Avina strikes out for his first time. But they basically have completely revitalized what Jace Avina has done in the last month and a half.
12: It's all been from adding backspin to his swing. They've had him hitting fungo like one of the coaches out there. as one of the exercises to help Jace add backspin to when he's actually